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1: 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I do it one by one. 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And then your song gets put in front of them. And you can actually contact them directly through AMRAP. And then hopefully your song gets aired. What ends up happening, though, is when you connect with enough people. And I remember interviewing an artist here who was on tour, and his strategy was he sent out 500 messages to 500 presenters over the course of a couple of days. And it does take that long. And then he ended up getting a number one song on AMRAP because his song got aired on enough stations and enough programs around the country to put him on the map. And that's enabled him to book tours around the country. And I've talked about this strategy over the years, that if you're trying to, you know, open up your, you know, you want to get out of the local area of playing, nothing wrong with playing in the local area, but if you want to broaden your horizons and get to new territories and get new followers listening to your music, so you need to tour, which is an old school thing. It's been going on for thousands of years, where a musician has to go from place to place, gets to go from place to place, meeting people, sharing music tunes and stories from the road. And so AMRAP is a strategy that you can employ to get radio airplay for your music. Obviously, Hussey Hicks do it, and so they've got a song that's up the charts on a few of the different AMRAP charts. So stick around for that. Now, this next song is one of the entries for the Bass Sounds Songwriting Comp, and it's a song by Dallas James Chong, and it's called The Dow.

99.9 Bay FM. That was Dallas James Chong with his song The Dow. Now, this is an entry for the Bay Sound Songwriting Comp. And the reason I'm being a good song, he's just kind of recorded that, you know, live and acoustic into what looks like maybe his iPhone or something. And so it raises a really important point that you don't need a perfectly recorded, produced track to enter the competition. You just need to, you know, need to be articulated enough that we can hear it. You know, don't make it too crappy, but also it can be rough around the edges, because one of the main prizes is getting your song recorded at SAE through those incredible mics in the incredible studios that they have there. So, you know, you can get your entries in. I've got a few more of entries to show you. But yeah, you heard that and go, oh, wait, I could do that. I think a lot of people go, oh, it doesn't sound good enough. That doesn't matter. As long as we can hear it and we can hear what the idea is, get it down, send it in. And that is at sae.edu.au/baysounds, one word. Awesome sources. And after this next tune, actually, I'm gonna play another one from the list of Bay Sounds songwriting comp, just to give you a different, altogether different vibe again. This is MJ Young with his Bay Sounds entry. It's a song called City Lights.

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1: Ah, and that last track was MJ Young with his song City Lights. And that's one of the entries for Bay Sound Songwriting Comp or Song Comp. As you can hear, so you can either just record it into your phone and send it in, and or you can produce it like that. Now, here's the thing. Now, he may have entered this song, and if he was to win, for example, then and he could choose a different song to record. We've had other winners from previous years recorded a different song as part of the prize. So, you know, that could be a choice you make. If you got a song that's well produced and you're happy with that production, but you just wanted to, you know, win the competition, and you've got it, and it's not too old. It needs to be, check the terms and conditions of the comp. You can enter it, and then if you end up winning, you could choose a different song to record. So there is that. Now, let's get into the topic of the day, all right, because it's important. Let's talk about one of the biggest hidden bottlenecks in creative careers. Actually, while I'm talking about this, I'm going to do my normal play some nice tunes underneath. This is MKW with Salumbra 3. All right, so yeah, like I said, let's talk about one of the biggest bottlenecks in creative careers. Not talent, not social media, not even opportunity. It's confusion, specifically. People being confused about what you actually do. And here's why this matters. Because opportunities move at the speed of clarity. People recommend clear. People remember clear. People hire clear. People share clear. But vague gets forgotten. Now, before anyone panics and thinks, oh, great, now I have to put myself in a box. No, no, no. That's not what we're talking about. We're not shrinking you. We're sharpening you. Okay, I'm going to say that again for the kiddies in the back row there. We're not shrinking you. We're sharpening you. There's a difference. Because one of the biggest traps artists fall into is trying to appeal to everyone. You know, I do a bit of this and I do a bit of that and maybe this audience too. And look, I get it. Underneath that is usually good intentions. I don't want to limit myself. Or fear. Because if you choose a lane, you risk not being liked by everyone. You risk excluding people. You risk judgment. And here's the uncomfortable truth. Trying to be liked by everyone is usually just fear wearing a clever disguise. Because when your message becomes broad enough for everyone, it becomes emotionally powerful for no one. I think I will repeat that one. Because when your message of who you are becomes too broad and appeals for everyone, it becomes emotionally powerful for nobody. Think about your favorite artists, creators, brands, musicians. Most of them stand for something specific. You instantly know the vibe. You instantly know the audience. You instantly know what they're about. That clarity becomes magnetic.

The people, the right people, don't want generic. They want, oh, wow, this feels like it was made for me. That's the magic. And here's where niche gets misunderstood. People think niche means becoming smaller. But niche actually creates freedom, because when people understand your lane, you become easier to recommend, easier to trust, easier to pay, easier to remember. Now, here's one of my favorite concepts, talent stacking. You don't necessarily need to become the absolute best in the world at one thing. Sometimes your power comes from combining multiple strengths into something unique. Maybe you're not just a musician. Maybe you're a musician, plus you're a storyteller, plus you're an educator. Maybe you're a painter and a wellness advocate and community builder. Maybe you're funny and insightful and deeply knowledgeable. Separately, common. Combined, a little bit more rare, right? That combination becomes your positioning, your edge, your lane. And here's where this connects to building a sustainable career life. There's an idea called 1,000 True Fans. You've heard me talk about it a lot over the years. The idea is simple. You don't need a million, you need millions of followers. You need a core group of people who deeply resonate with what you do. The kind of people who come to gigs, buy the thing, share the work, follow the journey. But here's the catch. Those people can't find you if your signal is blurry, if your message changes every 5 minutes, if no one knows what you actually stand for. Your people are out there, but clarity helps them recognize you. So instead of asking, how do I appeal to more people? Try asking, how do I become unforgettable to the right people? That question changes everything. Here's a practical challenge for this week. Try finishing this sentence. I help blank do blank through blank. I'll say that again. I help blank do blank through blank. Or people come to me for blank. Simple, clear, specific. Not forever, just for now. Okay, so don't panic. This isn't going to be your lane forever, you know. Certain artists that, like I think in the music territory, there's certain artists that will be known for a certain sound, certain style for the first, you know, two or three albums, and then they branch out and do other things. Bob Dylan comes to mind. He copped a lot of flack for going electric, and then everyone bought the record anyway because it was great, right? And there's so many examples in every field of the arts. So it's not forever, it's just for now, because clarity can evolve. But confusion stalls momentum. So stop trying to be everything. Become known for something. Build from there and watch what happens. Okay, and going on that 1,000 true fans thing, think about it. If you had 1,000 true super fans and they buy that thing, you know, there's those 1,000 people, if each of them spend $100 per year on what you do, you're earning $100,000 a year. $100 multiplied by 1,000 is $100,000. Whoa, most artists would go, yeah, at that. So you just need to find 1,000 people, not a million, not billions. You don't need to be Taylor Swift or Ed Sheeran, right? You just need to appeal to 1,000 people who are willing to spend $100 per year on what you do. That's achievable, okay? That's really achievable. Have that as one of your goals for the next year. Okay, in 12 months, you want to manifest 1,000 people who will spend $100 a year on what you're doing. You can mix it, not $100 in one go, well, it can be, but it might be, you know, $20 for a ticket. It might be $30, $40 for a t-shirt. You get my drift. It can be other augmented products and things that you sell. It might be a subscription to your Patreon or whatever you know. So get clear about what you are, who you are, what you stand for, build from there and watch what
happens. I hope you got something out of that little bit of advice, ladies and gentlefolk. So, let's get into the next tune. And what do I have for you? Because I did that nostalgia at nine and threw the cards out to everybody out there. I was like, oh, wow. I've got now a ridiculous amount of songs queued up and I can't play them all. But this next artist, she is playing, her name is Katie Brook. She is playing at Pierce's Creek Hall this Sunday. And her latest song is called Relentless.

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2: Oh, yeah, that was Thor Phillips with his live version of his song People in the World. And like I said, he's, well, Thor and Jasmine Phillips are supporting Katie Brooke at the Pierce's Creek Hall this Sunday. 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Next up, that's racing up the AMRAP charts, is Ali Rowe with their song Tail Lights.

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1: Yes, indeedy do. That was Ali Rowe with Tail Lights racing up the charts. On the AMRAP charts, that is. The only one that counts for independent musicians. You know what I'm saying? I'm trying to mix it up a little bit with what's being released on and getting on the AMRAD charts too. This is another one. They're a pretty big band, the Rubens, but they're independent, so they're on the AMRAP charts. This is their latest song, Are You Getting High?

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5: Yes, indeedy do that. That last track was the Rubens, Are You Getting High, racing up the AMRAP charts. Now, next up is Tones and I, who had done a collaboration with Teddy Swims and, you know, produced by David Guetta, who has more number one hits than the Beatles. And I just found out that Tones and I she's going to be one of the judges on this year's Australian Voice. The Voice, so it'll be interesting. But anyway, they got a new song. It's an acoustic version of their hit song, Gone, Gone, Gone.

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2: Oh, yeah, that was Gone, Gone, Gone, Tones and I, featuring Teddy Swims, the unplugged version. I like the unplugged. I wasn't big on the hit version, but the unplugged, pretty cool. Stay tuned, by the way. Next up, we've got Echo Futures. So that's a great show to tune in about all things environmental, saving the planet vibrations. Next up, we've got on this, by the way, I normally do grants announcements, kind of ran out of time, but I do it every week, and I know that a whole bunch have just passed because I announced them last week. So there's more to announce next week, so stay tuned for that next week with grants for artists and arts workers. Now, the other night, on Saturday, I had an early gig, so I was home, which was nice. But pumping out of Brunswick Heads all the way through Ocean Shores, I could hear Pete Murray, familiar voice, because I toured with him, 44 sold-out shows. Anyway, I could hear his dulcet tones going through the air. It was quite clear, too. I could hear what they were singing. I was amazed. But anyway, so the brand new song by Pete Murray and Casey Barnes is called Time to Burn.

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2: Yeah, that was Pete Murray and Casey Barnes, Time to Burn. And I guess that's the first time I've heard Pete do a go country, which is cool. Trying new things, as good artists will do. And we have Echo Futures coming up in a minute. I'll be back here in your eardrums next week from Wednesday 9 a.m. till 11 p.m. to take us out. The late, great Chris Cornell with his awesome version of Michael Jackson's Billie Jean.

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10: 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It's really nice to get into Byron. And yeah, good to be here.
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10: Indeed. Let's, yeah, contribute to definitely improving Mother Earth. Love your mother. Always an important thing to do. So here we are, Wednesday the 10th of June. We're halfway through the year. And it's a busy day in Byron today. Yeah, it's like that sometimes, isn't it? Doesn't matter what's going on. It's always a little bit busy. So thank you for joining us here on Eco Futures, your environmental and sustainability program on Bay FM. Thank you for supporting community radio and being there for your local community. So today I'm going to be speaking about the AUKUS submarine deal. Don't know if you've heard about it, possibly not. AUK, US, Australia, UK and the United States have made an arrangement around submarines to buy nuclear-powered submarines over the next couple of decades ahead. Anyway, we've got a gentleman, Richard Staples, who's an engineer. He's a former Greens councillor from, I think, late 90s and early 2000s. I did share a term with him at some stage as a councillor right back in the day there. So Richard's been following this issue, liaises with David Shoebridge, one of the Greens senators who's been very vocal on this issue and advocating against the purchase of these submarines. So we're going to have a look at all that, and quite a long interview there with Richard. It's great, lots of information, and I'll read a little bit of info about it as well. I've seen it's quite a lot around at the moment because there's been some change in the plan, the crowdfunded public submission that's happening at the moment around this. It's something you can contact your MP about. It's a defence issue. It's something you can contact your MP about. It's a defence issue.

and I'll read a little bit of info about it as well. I've seen it's quite a lot around at the moment because there's been some change in the plan. Crowdfunded public submission that's happening at the moment around this. It's something you can contact your MP about. It's a defence issue. It's a defence issue.

0: power, and there's, you know, considerable waste from that energy supply. So the waste is a huge problem, can't dispose of it. You know, I've been involved in some actions around waste disposal of nuclear materials, as they call it. Try to politely put different terms on it, radioactive materials, and, you know, they're just different classes and such. This is a huge issue, like huge issues around nuclear and radioactive materials in Australia, and, you know, it's complex, and classifications, and there's a whole range of issues, you know, where radioactive materials can be dumped in certain places depending on the grade of the material and such. I've been involved in a couple of protest campaigns, you know, that went on for years in some parts regarding that. But I won't go on about that now. It's just an important issue regarding the environment, because you do not want nuclear waste in your environment in any shape or form, or anybody else's environment. And, you know, war is bad for the environment, very bad. And these are, you know, the government saying it's necessary. There's issues around alliances with the US here. Anyway, I'm not going to talk about it all because I've got Richard's interview to discuss that further. So we'll go into this interview with Richard Staples, who is a former councillor of Byron Bay and an engineer, and he's now some farming he does up at the top of Bangalore there, and he's a local. He's been a local for decades, and he's a great guy. So let's have a listen to this interview from Richard
1: Staples, former councillor of Byron Bay and engineer, a range of talents that you have. You've joined us today to speak about AUKUS. Can you give us an overview of what AUKUS is?
2: Well, AUKUS is incorrectly described as a deal or a contract by some people, but it's not a deal at all. It's basically a program. I think Barry Cassidy
1: submarines.
2: Described it. No, actually, Hugh
1: submarines.
2: White described it as a program the other day, and that's probably the word I can think of. It was framed around an announcement made in 2021 by Scott Morrison. And it was basically to renege on the French contract, which had been signed with the French Naval Group Company, to not go ahead with their submarines, and to instead acquire two different types of submarines, the US nuclear-powered Virginia-class submarine. And after getting a few of them, the idea was to get a new design made up in the UK, which is loosely called SSN AUKUS. SS being submersible ship nuclear, it's the code for submarine, in other words. And that was going to be a joint project with some submarines built in Barrow-in-Furness in northern UK, and then a few submarines also built at the Osborne shipyard in Adelaide. That was the basis of what they call Pillar One. And then there was a loose gaggle of other ideas around information sharing, around autonomous vehicles, which has become more and more talk about that lately, but that wasn't so much back then. And that was the start of it, but there was no contract to buy anything. There was a figure of $368 billion bandied around right from the start, which has never been tabulated in terms of where that figure came from, which is a massive amount of money. It's basically $1 million a day for the next 1,000 years.
1: What's the time frame on the purchase, Richard? What's the time frame on this
2: Is it
1: finalised, the contract? Is it still negotiating?
2: No, at the moment, the talk about the three Virginia-class submarines, we might get one in 2032 and another one maybe in 2034 and maybe another one in 2038, and then the joint UK-Australia project, maybe sometime in the 2040s, we'll start getting some of them, if we ever get them. But I don't think we will, but that's another story.
1: Do you think they're a viable option? You know, what's what? You know, tell us about the bad side.
2: Well,
1: what's the downside?
2: I don't know whether
1: power?
2: viable is the appropriate word. I,

I mean, whether they're suitable for what we need, they're definitely not. I guess the most powerful critic that I've rely upon is Professor Hugh White from ANU. He used to work in the Department of Defence in very senior positions in the Australian government. He knows what he's talking about. He wrote a book in 2019 called How to Defend Australia. And that was before the AUKUS announcement. He didn't specifically mention nuclear submarines very much, but he certainly wasn't recommending them. He was saying that he was basically saying we need to defend our country. Yes, we need to have a maritime defence capacity, but that definitely doesn't mean sending a

0: basically a process of sleepwalking into a conflict which we haven't really had a chance to debate within our parliament or anything like that. They always fall back on us national security requirements. Anybody in defence always jumps back onto that one, but national security is far too important to leave to people in the armed services or senior bureaucrats. It's an issue we need to discuss very deeply and sincerely on a lot of different levels, not just militarily, but diplomatically and in all kinds of ways.
1: So why do they go for the... What's the motivation for nuclear?
0: I suppose I can say I know a little bit because I've been researching it for 5 years now, and I've amassed about 12 or 1300 different documents to do with it and educated myself as much as possible. People say, oh, but they're so potent, they're powerful, they're faster, they're more formidable, they're more deadly. And these words mean nothing in terms of a suitable platform for maritime defence. It's just nonsense. What we need is to deny shipping. If let's say in the theoretical, hypothetical, somebody was trying to hassle Australia with in a maritime manner by...
2: Taylor Love Heart Decoration.
0: By sending offensive warships. A submarine's a fantastic tool for doing a platform for, it's basically a platform for launching torpedoes historically and traditionally, but also missiles can be put into torpedo tubes. And the problem with nuclear is that they're extremely expensive. They tend to be big. They've got the advantage that they can stay submerged, well, depending upon how long the crew can survive underwater without replenishing their food supplies. That tends to be the limiting factor, or if somebody gets sick or something like that. But that advantage is really being erased these days because conventional subs, diesel electric subs, can now have what we'd call air independent power or air independent propulsion, AIP, which means a fuel source which can generate electricity while the submarine is underwater. And this is becoming quite sophisticated now with things like a Stirling cycle engine, which the Swedes use. And then there's fuel cells, which the Germans are using. And the South Koreans are looking at stuff like that. The Japanese actually are using lithium-ion batteries and basically having a battery-powered sub now, and because of the advances there, these subs can stay underwater and operate underwater for weeks, not just a day or two.
1: And what's the danger of the nuclear power? Is there risks that it might explode, it might contaminate the ocean floor?
0: They're a lot safer than they were in the 1950s. No, I wouldn't say they're particularly dangerous, but they're just unsuitable for the task. They're noisy, despite people who know nothing about the issue, like Richard Miles, saying, "Oh, but they're more stealthy." But they're not. A nuclear power plant doesn't make much noise in itself, but it's running turbines, and it has to have cooling pumps. And it's got liquids sloshing around in tubes. And all these things make a lot of noise underwater. Mm. We can't just switch off a nuclear reactor, especially at those critical times when, let's say, you've just engaged an enemy vessel and the enemy vessel is trying very, very hard to find you and kill you. You can't just suddenly switch the thing off conventional sub.
1: If they were attacked and there was an incident and it was, hit by a missile or something, would there be an extreme danger from the nuclear?
0: Sure, there'd be as with

0: We've had a lot of submarine accidents over the decades. A lot, some people will remember the Kursk, the Russian submarine, which had an accident in about 25 years ago. Yes, of course, there's a massive amount of pollution. Yeah. The
1: Sounds
0: ocean's a
1: very
0: big place, though,
1: concerning.
0: you know, and the military consider their objectives are more important than worrying about things like that.
2: Listening to an interview there with Richard Staples. He's been following this issue, and we've spoken to Richard a couple of times on Eco Futures. He's an ex-Byron's councillor for the Greens, and he's an engineer and has taken this issue to heart and is following it, and has been working from David Shoebridge a little bit on the issue as well. Now, I'll go back to that interview in a moment. We'll go on to some community announcements. We've got the Eco News coming up at around 11:30, or after this interview. There's been quite a long interview, but I think it's worth listening to what's happening with these submarines. You know, it's a huge issue. It's a lot of money. I think I said, sorry, $297 million, but it was actually $387 million or whatever it was. But just a little bit of commentary here I found. This is again on the University of New South Wales newsroom. And a woman called Jennifer Parker has written an article. Again, this was in the conversation. And she's a former naval officer specialising in anti-submarine warfare. She says she's frequently asked questions about AUKUS. And she's written an article on that. So that's this is sort of like the side supporting these submarines, which I suppose we should mention as well, in fairness. So these submarines, they entered service in 1996 and 2003. The ones we've got currently, the Collins Club, but they need maintenance. The stopgap solution to replace the submarines that we currently have with the purchase of these three Virginia-class submarines, they're to be purchased in 2032, 2035 and 2038. And this particular subject expert is saying this gives Australia the ability to start operating a nuclear-powered submarine. And, is it getting a capable submarine? Well, like you said, one of them is now not going to be new. It's going to be secondhand. She said that she thinks it's got slightly less capability. It's intended to have, certain capability. The submarines will be predominantly used in anti-submarine and anti-ship roll. Land strike missiles are not for this, so the extra capacity isn't essential. So whatever capacity they've now lost, she's saying it's not essential with this other second-hand one we're receiving instead of a new one. The main difference is the third submarine will have fewer years of life remaining than a new boat. A Virginia-class submarine off the production line would normally have a 33-year lifespan. A Senate estimate this week, the Australian Submarine Agency said that each boat will have more than 20 years of life remaining in them when we receive them. Claims that these submarines would only have 8 years of life do not withstand scrutiny, so on and so forth. Why are we paying $368 billion for these submarines? This is the figure, this is again quoting from this article. The figure most often quoted for AUKUS is $368 billion. While technically correct, this figure covers costs through to 2055, including infrastructure, workforce, and maintenance costs over 31 years, plus the purchase of the Virginia-class submarines to Australia and the building of our own submarines. Of the total, about $244 billion is the projected cost, while the remaining $122.9 billion is a 50% contingency on top. The money set aside to cover risks, costs, growth and unforeseen problems. Most defence projects carry through on a 5 to 10% contingency. So this is part of the Department of Defence's 2026 Integrated Investment Plan, which states nuclear-powered submarines will cost $71 billion to $96 billion. So it's just a lot of money. It's a huge amount of money. And like I said, David Shoebridge has been speaking, advocating against this deal. He's been very vocal. I'll play a little clip from David in a moment. So, in May, I'll just say a little bit more from this article. In May, the Chief Naval Operations Admiral Darrell Claudel told the Congress he expects the Virginia production to reach two boats per
3: Taylor,
2: year.
3: Taylor, love Hawk's decoration.
2: Just turn that off. I've got lots of technology. I've got the phone plugged into the... I've done the interview on the phone and I've got the computer and it's all happening in here. There's a lot goes on. Anyway, all good. Busy. Live radio. Yes, the submarine industrial base challenges are real and they will take a significant effort to address. Has the US said it will not sell submarines to Australia if it doesn't get there? No. Is AUKUS risky? Yes. AUKUS is the most complex defence project in Australian history. There are risks in the US and UK industrial bases, workforce growth, infrastructure and funding. Anyone claiming otherwise is not engaging with reality, but much has been achieved in less than 5 years. Australia has established a submarine base near Perth, embedded personnel in US and UK submarine programs and commenced major infrastructure works, trained hundreds of personnel and secured the US congressional approval for the submarine transfers. At the recent AUKUS Defence Ministers meeting, all three countries stated the program remained on track. Based on the evidence available today, this particular writer agrees it's a multi-decade program. The changes along the way, and not every adjustment is a failure. So the main adjustment is that we're getting a second-hand submarine instead of a new one. And the this woman's saying there's slightly less capability. This is Jennifer Parker, again, a former Navy officer specialising in anti-submarine warfare. So that was just a little bit of commentary on it. I'll play something from David in a moment. We might just go into a song, a little bit more Bob Marley. Love Bob. Bob's all about peace and love and peace. And that's what we like to promote here on Eco Futures. So we'll go into a song, and we've got the rest of this interview coming up after the Eco News. So I'll just play a little bit of Bob, and then we will go into the Eco News, and yeah, we'll take it from there. Back to the interview after the Eco News. You're with Michelle Michaels on Eco Futures on Bay FM.
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0: Beautiful classic Bob Marley there. So we'll just go into the eco news now with Emma Sutterfield Smith.
1: Extension of the Resilient Homes Programme and a new World Ocean Assessment. These are your eco news updates with me, Emma Sutterfield Smith. Byronshire Council has purchased a public artwork commemorating the Bundjalung people of Byron Bay's native title determination. The three-piece sculpture, Holding Strong, is located at South Beach Park in Brunswick Heads and was created by Arakwal artist Nicola Clark and Rebecca Soraya Webster. The artwork marks the Federal Court's 2019 decision recognising the native title right of the Arakwal people. Council says the sculptural forms were inspired by the leaves of Bambar or Banksia, which traditionally signalled seasonal movement and gathering across country. Holding Strong was originally installed as a temporary work and is now to remain a permanent feature of the park. Lismore City Council has been recognised at the 2026 New South Wales Local Government Excellence Awards. The Council won the Environmental Leadership Award for Rural Landholder Initiative and received a highly commended award for its flood restoration portfolio. Mayor Steve Craig says the awards recognise the work of the Council staff in delivering projects that support the community and strengthen resilience following natural disasters. The Council was also named a finalist for the Lismore Skate Park in the Asset and Infrastructure Projects category. A section of the Bungawalbin levee that has repeatedly failed during flood events is being replaced. Rouse County Council has received more than $7 million in government funding to fix the 8-kilometre-long earth levee that protects the mid-Richmond area from minor to moderate flooding. Rouse's sub-mitigation manager, Chrissy Clay, says engineers have identified a preferred option to move a 1.5-kilometre section of the levee.
2: We need to address the underlying instability, not just to patch it again. And so to do that, we need to relocate this critical section of the levee away from the creek bank. And the preferred option is to relocate it so it becomes part of Bungawalbin Whipperee Road.
1: Rouse has welcomed landowner feedback on the preferred option. Flood-affected homeowners in the Northern Rivers and Central West will get more time under the New South Wales Government's Resilient Homes Programme. Buyback settlements will now continue through late 2026 and raising or retrofitting works can be completed until December 2028. The extension is aimed at giving residents more time to get advice, secure builders and finalise plans amid ongoing building shortages. It also gives homeowners more time to relocate, with new land releases planned in Lismore at Mount Pleasant Estate, North Lismore and East Lismore. The New South Wales Reconstruction Authority says affected homeowners will receive direct updates, information sessions and concierge support. Minister for Recovery, Janelle Saffin, says extending timeframes ensures government support can keep pace with what is happening on the ground. A new United Nations assessment has found the rate of global sea level rise has more than doubled over the past decade. The Third World Ocean Assessment includes research from almost 600 scientists across 86 countries and examines the health of the world's oceans between 2021 and 2025. Researchers say pollution, climate change and large-scale industrial fishing are placing increasing pressure on marine ecosystems and contributing to biodiversity loss. The report found 16% of the increase in the ocean heat recorded since 1955 occurred after 2018, while sea levels are now rising by around 4.3 millimetres a year. It also highlights progress in ocean protection, including the High Seas Treaty, which came into force this year and established new rules for protecting international waters. Today's Eco News stories were sourced from The Guardian, ABC North Coast and Community Newsroom. Emma Sutterfield-Smith, Community Newsroom for Eco News.
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0: 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A pizza joint that actually gets it.
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2: And indeed, thank you for all of our sponsors out there. Just a little bit of a gap there, sorry. So I'll just we'll go into the weather. Maximum 21 degrees today in Byron. Chance of rain is 70%, partly cloudy. Like I just said, a medium chance of showers. Becoming less likely in the late afternoon and the evening. Light winds, daytime maximum temperatures are in the low 20s. Similar trends for the next 2 days. Thursday's minimum of 16, maximum of 21. Chance of rain 70% and partly cloudy. And Friday, the 12th of June, again, minimum 15 degrees, maximum 20, and a possibility of rain up to 80%. So the rain's still settling in, still going to be a bit drizzly for the next few days. And Saturday, and reads the same, 70% chance of rain, maximum of 21 degrees. And Sunday, it's just settling a little bit. There's a slight less chance of rain there. So here we are on Bay FM. You're with Michelle Michaels today, and we're talking about the AUKUS, Australian, UK, US nuclear submarine purchase. And we've got an interview here, which I will now continue with, from Richard Staples. He's an engineer and an environmentalist and activist. Richard wears many hats, a local, he's got a little bit of farming there happening, and good thing to do, keep the carbon footprint small. Do what we can locally, including our radio. So let's go back into this interview with Richard Staples about the submarines and the purchase of these submarines by Australian government.
3: Conscious about the environment, are they, it seems? Last on their list of priorities.
4: Yeah, and of course, a lot of us are concerned about the waste management of the thing. And that's actually, if I put on my conspiracy hat for a few minutes, I could think of this whole talk about a waste dump in Australia has been talked about for years. It's difficult to find a site, of course, because somebody's always going to be upset about having a nuclear waste dump in their backyard.
3: Yeah, I was part of the group that helped stop Makati. Protest group.
4: I think there will be an agenda in there, and this also comes back to the whole nuclear power debate in Australia. We're going to have a waste dump. Oh well, if we're going to have a waste dump, we might as well take some waste from overseas as well.
3: Isn't that happening? Wasn't France sending back, they'd buy uranium from us, turn it into a nuclear product, and then send us back the waste? That was happening at some stage, wasn't it?
4: I don't think it's happening at the moment, but
3: years back they were doing that. I think,
4: although,
3: a decade
4: you know,
3: ago
4: the
3: so.
4: Peter Dutton nuclear power station proposal is just absurd in terms of economics in Australia with all of its renewable resources
3: and potential,
4: but there would be a lot of money in a big nuclear waste dump if you could get a compliant government which was willing to turn a blind eye to too many, you know, environmental regulations and stuff. You could make a lot of money by importing waste from places like Germany, which is having trouble getting a repository for its waste, even though it's getting out of nuclear, it's got a lot of waste to get rid of.
3: This is
4: France,
3: a problem, isn't it?
4: UK, the UK's got massive amount of waste at Sellafield, which it's got nothing planned to do, no plans to get rid of that. At Rosyth in Scotland, there's old nuclear submarines rusting away in port because they can't find any way of getting rid of the waste. And in the US, they've been talking for about 40 years about a site called Yucca Mountain, trying to get a waste depository. It hasn't got anywhere. So there's a lot of money to be made out of importing waste. So that's another issue for a lot of people.
3: And it keeps it nuclear on the agenda. That's some of the problem, is that, you know, we're using nuclear for our submarines, you know, we can use it for other things.
4: Well,
3: that's an issue.
4: Yeah, it's a thin end of the wedge for a lot of people, the nuclear industry.
3: It's got to be stopped at all, you know.
4: But in terms of the work that I've been doing on this, I haven't really spent a lot of time talking about the nuclear waste issue. The main issue that I keep hammering is a plan B.
3: About to ask you. What's the option? So if we don't get the nuclear, what's the option? What should Australia do?
4: Well, I think it's a little bit too... it's probably politically unfeasible, even though it might be rational. It's probably not politically feasible to say we don't need any crewed submarines at all. I think we could do without them probably within the next 5 or 10 years, given the way autonomous vehicles are coming. And I'll just mention something about autonomous vehicles in a second. But the whole thing about a plan B at this stage would be to acquire a fleet of conventional submarines off the shelf. Don't try getting a boutique project up just for Australia where you want to change everything, because that becomes massively expensive. But there's about 4 different designs. I would nominate the Germans, the Swedes. We could go back to Saab Kockums, who built the Collins, or designed the Collins class submarines in conjunction with Australia. Then there's the South Koreans, who have an excellent sub, and the Japanese. So there's 4 suppliers of cheap. You could get a fleet of 15 conventional subs for about $60 billion, only $60 billion. That sounds like a lot of money if you say it in a certain way, but it's only 1/6 of what AUKUS is projected to cost.
3: Yeah, it's very concerning. So what can you recommend for people to do? Write to their federal member, make a complaint that, it's sort of undemocratic, isn't it? Like I said, it's sort of in the fringes there and not really being discussed openly.
4: Yeah, people should. I think it helps if you can educate yourself as much as possible. I would suggest a few excellent reviews. Tony Barry and Barry Cassidy do a project, a show called Back to Back Barrys once a week on Saturdays, I think.
3: Oh, where's that? What's that on ABC?
4: Some of you are probably... Oh, no, The Guardian.
3: Oh, yeah, I was reading The Guardian. They've got a lot of good articles on this issue.
4: Yeah,
3: The Guardian,
4: it's online. It's an interview online they do. But Barry Cassidy, who a lot of you will remember from Insiders, is a fantastically astute journalist and reporter, or a journalist. And they did a piece on AUKUS last weekend, which people might like to listen to. It goes for about 15 minutes, and it really sums up the whole, because Barry's very astute, not just on the technical side, but the political side, and where we could go on this thing.
2: All right, I'll just pull that down for a moment. That's that interview there. That's with Richard Staples, former Greens councillor in the Byron region, and Richard's got a lot of bows in his hat, and we're very happy to always have him on Eco Futures. What I do want to play here is just a little segment from David Shoebridge speaking on this issue. So let's just have a listen to what David's got to say about it. Just bring that up.
5: I don't think we should be buying exquisitely expensive US weapons platforms to invite ourselves to someone else's knife fight.
6: But
5: I can tell you one thing, nuclear submarines are a disaster on pretty much every front. Why are we inviting ourselves to a US war with China by buying these weapons platforms and making our defence force an interoperable part of the US?
6: The US have said they'll give us these 3 subs in the 2030s. Have Japan or Korea said they can provide submarines
5: David,
6: at all?
5: The US has not said that. The US has passed a law that says they can only provide us with these second-hand clunkers if they have a certificate from the Secretary of Navy
6: that's true. They
5: have more than enough to meet their own needs and their spare, and then the US President in the early 2030s signs a certificate and gives it to Congress and says giving Australia these second-hand submarines will in no way interfere with our own capacity.
6: You're right to point to
5: that
6: those
5: caveats.
6: That is a
5: very different thing
6: than
5: suggesting we have some guarantee. The UK Audit Office has said 4 years in a row now that the UK have no capacity to build the nuclear reactor for Snorkers. Will not be produced, will not happen. Why aren't we having that debate? Because Snorkus, you know, this SSN AUKUS, is a genuine fantasy, a fantasy even beyond the idea that we'll get secondhand Virginias.
7: Authorised by Jay McColl, Australian Greens, Canberra.
5: I don't think we should be buying...
2: Thank you. That little bit of commentary there from David Shoebridge, who I said has been a very strong advocate against this particular deal. So just grab that off social media. That's on David's Instagram page. And there's a lot of commentary from David on YouTube, a whole range of sources. You can go to his webpage, davidshoebridge.com.au, or you can go to his parliamentary webpage. So you are on Eco Futures. Oh, the show goes fast. I never have enough time to talk about all the things we have to speak about. There's so much to say about the environment and sustainability and climate change and energy. And this is kind of, remember, this is in the energy, this is an energy issue. So nuclear power, nuclear-powered submarines, nuclear-powered anything, is it acceptable? Is it the way forward that we want to go? It's involved in that issue of nuclear proliferation. You know, the world is trying to move towards nuclear non-proliferation because it is such a dangerous substance with excessive dangers in waste issues. You know, it's very hard to dispose of waste from any sort of nuclear fission. So I'm going to now, I've got a couple of little clips I want to play. It's Bob Brown was awarded the Sydney Peace Foundation 2026 Gold Medal for Human Rights. Good on you, Bob. That's great. Bob Brown's amazing. One of the great architects of the environmental movement in Australia, really. It's incredible. Now, before we go into that, I've got a message here from Sole. This is our wonderful our dingo carer, and she's got an event on. We had Sole in the Black Dingo Alliance in the studios a few weeks ago, about 3 weeks, 4 weeks ago. Now, she's got a workshop. She's finally got that happening. The tickets are on Eventbrite. So this is the Black Dingo Alliance coexisting with our dingoes. It's on Sunday, July the 12th, and 9 a.m. to 12 p.m., $20 with limited seating. So do look on Eventbrite. And there's a farmer talk by Nick from Belvedere Farms, Farming with Guardian Donkeys. It's one of the things that Sole discussed, how donkeys can help protect stock, which is a really amazing, you know, just a coexistence between our species. And there's an elder talk with a sit-down circle sharing with the elders. And there's meet local dingoes, meet captive bred dingoes and learn the difference and learn about our local rainforest dingoes. And the money, some of the money for these entry fee goes to pay the farmers for travel fuel and also to assist elders. So, yes, that's the event there. This is coexisting with our dingoes. So that's by Sole from the Black Dingo Alliance. You can find Sole on Facebook and Instagram. She's got some great posts there with some rescue dingoes that she has. Now, the other thing I was saying I wanted to go back to is because there's always a lot going on in Byron, and we've got something here from our mayor because the Byron Shire Council has just won another award. So congratulations for a wonderful wetland. They've rehabilitated the sandhills and it's the stormwater it's a stormwater drainage system. It's a wetlands project, stormwater harvesting. So let's have a listen to Sarah Njai speaking about this wetlands project and the award that the Shire Council's just won.
8: Guess what? Byron Shire Council won a second award for the Sandhills Wetlands Project, and that was the New South Wales Local Government Excellence Award. This project transformed 1.8 hectares of sand mined land in the heart of Byron Bay into three interconnected wetlands co-designed with the Arakwal people. It manages stormwater, regenerates country, and creates a genuinely beautiful public place. The judges recognised what made it special was putting cultural knowledge first, not just engineering convenience. Country-centred design is now a model for projects across the Shire and beyond. The restoration of the Sandhills wetlands is one of the most exciting environmental projects that Byron Shire Council's ever embarked on. For decades, this area was a degenerated former sand mine, and today it's back transformed into a thriving wetland that supports local wildlife, improves water quality, and provides a beautiful space for the community to enjoy. The project has created new walking paths, viewing areas and connections through to nearby recreational spaces while helping Byron Bay's resilience to flooding. We're already seeing native plants establishing themselves and wildlife returning to the area, which is a fantastic outcome for both the environment and the community. This project is a great example of what can be achieved when we invest in restoring natural ecosystems while creating lasting benefits for residents and visitors alike, including our wildlife. I encourage everyone to take some time to visit the wetlands and experience this incredible transformation for themselves. But remember, leave your dog at home. This area is particularly for our beautiful native wildlife.
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2: Indeed, Bay FM. So happy to be here in the studio with you today. And we've got Di with Backyard Paradise coming up next. Di's in the studio. He'll be bringing you some great tunes soon. Looking forward to that. Now, just earlier I was playing a Bob Marley song, beautiful classic Bob Marley from the Soul Shakedown Party. It's way back. I think that would go back to the 70s, that album, maybe even longer. So anyway, how many times we might go out with the rest of that song. I've just got so many announcements to make. Like, there's so many things to say. There's just so many sort of topics to cover in this particular brief of environment and sustainability. And we do cover it here on Bay FM, but we've only got an hour and there's so much to say. So we're doing our best. Now, I just wanted to play this little piece here again off socials. From the Bob Brown Foundation, because Bob Brown's been awarded the Sydney Peace Foundation, which is a very prestigious award. Yeah, I used to keep an eye on it back in the day, and some amazing people have received that award over the years, and I think definitely well deserved by for Bob. So let's just have a little listen, and just here's a little piece. Oh, it doesn't want to play it. Okay, it's going to be like that. It's the thing with technology. You can't always rely on it, can you? Anyway, so don't worry about playing that. It doesn't want to play. And what's this here? There's another little announcement.
13: Hi, everybody. It's Peter Garrett here. We launched the AUKUS public inquiry in Parliament House last week. This week we'll be in Melbourne, Thursday, June the 11th, at Trades Hall in Melbourne. So please come along and join us. This is a really important opportunity for all Australians to ask questions, put in submissions, and make sure that this decision is fully explored and understood. $368 billion on nuclear power submarines that may not arrive, that's a decision we need to be a part of. So support us on Chuffed, or go onto the AUKUS Public Inquiry website to see what's going on. Hope to see you soon. Bye.
2: Yeah, thank you. Peter Garrett, absolute legend, one of the original anti-nuclear advocates who was fighting back in the 80s against nuclear power, nuclear proliferation, the transport of nuclear materials. That was huge. I remember Ian Cohen in his book. He brought out a second release of his book probably 6 years ago now. And Ian on the, sort of hull of a giant ship with nuclear materials on his surfboard, sort of standing up against it, literally. And amazing times. It was just such a huge movement back in the 80s. And it's sort of died down a bit these days. But I've always been a great sort of to continue that understanding and to continue the movement. The non-proliferation of nuclear energy is very important, and use of nuclear, it's just such an important thing to keep on the agenda, and that's why we're happy to do that on Eco Futures. It's something close to my heart because I did do about three major projects when I was living in Sydney, you know, 10, 15 years ago. Muckaty, they were transporting waste, trying to dump waste, nuclear waste in Muckaty. And I think that was the stuff that was coming back from France. There's radioactive materials they were trying to store in an area in Lidcombe, around where I lived at that time, and for many years, right near a new housing estate. You know, it was stored in bunkers, supposedly, you know, I don't know, 20 feet or 10 metres or something under the ground, but nobody wanted it there. You know, it's about classification. You know, what is a radioactive substance? And it's a big issue. It's, you know, there's radioactive materials in many of things in daily life, which are important. They're important for life-saving devices. We can't deny that. But, you know, limited use and necessary use only. So it's nearly time to say goodbye. We've had a busy program as always. Thank you very much to Richard Staples for that interview regarding what is happening with that submarine deal, AUKUS. You will hear quite a bit of it about, you know, what's happening with it on the news, because it has had some adjustments, as we said. We're no longer getting one of the submarines we'll be purchasing. It's no longer new. It's a second-hand one. So, yeah, and that's me done for a couple of weeks. Thank you for your patience. Sometimes we have little technical hitches. I've got about three different devices going here. Go me. And it's all happening. So we're happy we can bring you the information about what's happening in the latest, what's happening in the arena of very important environmental topics. I'll go into a public announcement, and we might hear a little bit more of that wonderful, beautiful old classic Bob Marley from the Soul Shakedown Party album, How Many Times. We'll go into that in a moment. And we've got Di coming up with Backyard Paradise, spinning some great tracks. So we'll look forward to that. And after that, Stewie with Junkyard. He's got classic rock.
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2: Okay, so we're just coming into the end of the show. And we'll just go over to, we've got the Northern Rivers News coming up. And Die with Backyard Paradise.
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18: My name's Axel Carlisle, I'm 17 years old and I live in Byron Bay. But before the floods, I lived in Mullumbimby. What I wish we'd done differently is get all the wet in my car right now straight away.
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20: Emma Setterfield Smith with Northern Rivers News for Wednesday the 10th of June. A section of Upper Wilson's Creek Road is to close for urgent repairs to a damaged causeway. Byron Shire Council says work will take place near 251 Upper Wilson's Creek Road at Causeway 7. Traffic control is to be in place today, with the road closing to all vehicles from 6 a.m. on Thursday until 6 a.m. on Saturday. Byron Bay local Stephen Schneerer has been awarded an Order Australia from the 2026 King's Birthday Honours List. Mr. Schneerer has been recognised for his contributions to fisheries management, biodiversity and Indigenous education in the Northern Rivers. His sister Karen says their parents taught the family the importance of giving back to the community through local organisations and public service. Mr. Schneerer has previously received the Australian Marine Science Association's Excellence in Sea Country Award and was named a New South Wales Local Indigenous Hero in 2006. Byron Shire Council says a new bus bay has opened on Goonangerry Road next to Goonangerry Public School. The project includes an accessible ramp with handrails, relocated telecommunications services and new signage. Principal of Goonangerry Public School, Tony Hutchinson, says the upgrade improves safety and makes it easier for students with mobility challenges to access school buses. The New South Wales Government funded the project through its Safer Roads programme. Lismore City Council has been recognised at the 2026 New South Wales Local Government Excellence Awards. The council won the Environmental Leadership Award for its rural landholder initiatives and received a highly commended award for its flood restoration portfolio. Mayor Steve Craig says the awards recognise the work of council staff in delivering projects that support the community and strengthen resilience following natural disasters. The council was also named a finalist for the Lismore Skate Park in the Asset and Infrastructure Projects category. The New South Wales Government says it will hold a preventative health summit later this year, aimed at tackling chronic disease before it starts. The summit forms part of the government's response to the Special Commission of Inquiry into healthcare funding. Health data shows the proportion of Australians living with two or more chronic conditions increased from almost 17% in 2011 to nearly 22% in 2022. New South Wales Health say they are to prepare a report on the health of people across the state, examining preventable risk factors including smoking and vaping, obesity, physical activity, alcohol use, and immunisation. The findings are to help guide future health policies and prevention programmes. A new United Nations assessment has found the rate of global sea level rise has more than doubled over the past decade. The Third World Ocean Assessment includes research from almost 600 scientists across 86 countries and examines the health of world oceans between 2021 and 2025. Researchers say pollution, climate change, and large-scale industrial fishing are placing increasing pressure on marine ecosystems and contributing to biodiversity loss. The report found 16% of the increase in ocean heat recorded since 1955 occurred after 2018, while sea levels are now rising by about 4.3 millimetres a year. It also highlights progress in ocean protection, including the High Seas Treaty, which came into force this year and established new rules for protecting international waters. Returning to the Northern Rivers, where the Byron Shire Council has purchased a public artwork commemorating the Bundjalung people of Byron Bay's native title determination. The three-piece sculpture, Holding Strong, is located at South Beach Park in Brunswick Heads and was created by Arakwal artist Nicola Clark and Rebecca Soraya Webster. The artwork marks the Federal Court's 2019 decision recognising the native title rights to the Arakwal people. Council says the sculptural forms were inspired by the leaves of the bamba or banksia, which traditionally signalled seasonal movement and gathering across country. Holding Strong was originally installed as a temporary work and is to now remain a permanent feature of the park. Today's stories were sourced from Community Newsroom, The Guardian and The Echo. Emma Setterfield-Smith, Community Newsroom.
0: Hello, hello. Check, check. BFM. Backyard Paradise. Dingo's in Brisbane, I think. So just me for the next 2 hours. Gonna take it easy. It's kind of pretending to be winter outside. We're going to play a bit of this. We're going to play some Brian's Wood Basement 20-year anniversary stuff.

That was Jerry Koji Chestnuts with the Japanese Synchro System doing a fantastic cover of The Boss, Bruce. Up next, moving from Japan to Manchester. It's a bit of new music out of Manchester, England, called Work Money Death, People of the Fast Flowing River.

fam. Apologies to people from Yorkshire, but not from Manchester, from Leeds. Thousand apologies. I know it's still a sore subject after all these thousands of years. That was Fast Flowing River, recorded a couple of years ago in Leeds, not Manchester. Tony Burke on tenor sax.

feeling is on piano. And from one pianist to another, this is Ahmed Jamal Trio. New York, 1970. Much loved, much sampled.

BFM, that was Amateur Mel Trio, I Love Music. Up next is Sven Wunder, off the Piano Piano album. Here for another hour and a half. If you want to text in, 0437-34119, let us know what's going on. You in town, driving around the hills, listening online, what's happening? Let's know.

This is Phil Stroud, Banksia. The first track off the fantastic Sunnyside Pop LP. Released, 7 years ago on Brownswood. Brownswood is Joss Pearson's label out of London, celebrating its 20-year anniversary. So I thought I'd play some Brownswood music for a bit, and particularly Australian Brownswood music. So I'm going to play a couple tracks off this LP.

The likes of Horatio Luno just released a great LP on the SIG. Lisa Joy, Phil Stroud, Lania, Silent J. Up next, I'm going to play Horatio Luna, The Wake Up.

Jensen of AFM. Back here at Paradise. You're listening to Silent J off the great Sunny Side Up LP. Off Brownswood's. How long ago? 7 years ago now? Celebrating. Brownswood. 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

0: 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A couple of tracks off an old Recluse album, bought in Bristol a couple of months ago. 15 minutes left. Gonna play you some fun random things after these messages.
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to me, you love me right now to my knees, yeah, whenever you let me hit it, sweet like

sign off. Thanks for listening. This is Beyond the Garage at New York. Robert Owens on vocals. You can hear his little Robert Owens arpeggiated keys in the background. Before that was an old thing off Azuli, and before that was some Massive Attack bootleg something something. Not sure what or who or when. It was fun. Up next, Stewie. For more fun. Stay locked in. See you next week.

Welcome to the junkyard on this Wednesday. It's a little bit cloudy looking Wednesday outside. I'm not sure if it's going to rain or not, but it'll do what it wants to do here on the junkyard. Thanks to the guys from Backyard Paradise this afternoon, playing some cool tunes as always. And here's one for Joe Cocker. This one goes out to everyone.

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The mighty Led Zeppelin, of course. Your Time Is Gonna Come, off their very first album, way back. I think it's 1968. Anyway, it's 20 minutes past 2 o'clock here. A few gremlins in the system today, but we're ironing those out along the way. And I hope you're having a great day. It's a gloomy, cloudy day, but it's not raining, so we've got to celebrate that fact. And here's a little one by Kate Bush. She might cheer us up a little bit.

Kate Bush, Moments of Pleasure, and it's almost gig guide time, but here's a track to take us there by one of the greatest of all.

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1: Yep, it's that time of day. 2:30 on the Junkyard. You're on Bay FM 99.9. And what's going on around the traps? Well, 6 p.m. tonight at the Beach Hotel, there is Eno Pino. And then we have Jock Barnes at 6:30 p.m. at the Railway Hotel in Byron. Matt Armitage is at the Great Northern at 6 p.m. Coolangatta, Gold Coast Jazz Jam at the CQCWA Hall, 6 p.m. A lot of 6 p.m.s going on. Mullumbimby has Curry Jam at the Paddock Project from 4 p.m. 6 p.m. has in Mullum Mondo Jazz Cats at Oteley's. And that's about it. Maybe check out the flicks. It's good flick weather. A bit gloomy. Possible showers. Anyway, you're on the Junkyard on Bay FM.

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2: Yeah, the good old Echo. 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And we just had a little bit of a Krill C zip it up while the gig guide was getting sorted. But here's a brand new one from Tex Perkins and Matt Walker. I came across this song and it's called It Can Always Get Worse.

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2: 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We just had that beautiful little track by Tex Perkins and Matt Walker. Good chill out song for the weather that we've got. Anyway, this next track goes out to Stevie Daniels. He's just taken on a postie bike ride in suspicious weather to Mackay and back. Apparently made it. Good on you, Steve. Hope you like your Led Zeppelin still.

0: the mighty Led Zeppelin, 10 years gone off their Physical Graffiti double album. I think like their second last album. And I reckon it's nearly the best. My opinion. Lately, anyway. You're on Bay FM on the Junkyard. Hope you're having a good little day out there today.
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0: Cat Power with her rendition of the Rolling Stones. Can't get no satisfaction. You're in the junkyard. Hope you're having a great day out there. And we have some Smiths coming right up.
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Booker T. Jones on vocals himself. First time I've heard him sing all those instrumental songs he brings out, and guest musicians, and that track, of course, Memphis, Tennessee. He's the man, that's for sure. Anyway, I've been having some fun. There's a few more tracks to go on the Junkyard and the long player coming up. So after 4 o'clock. So hang around and yeah, just having a bit of fun here on this cold wintry day.

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Do you swear to tell the truth, the whole truth, and nothing but the truth? So

0: in conclusion, given the evidence put before me, I have no choice but to find the defendants guilty of a litany of the most heinous of crimes. Guilty.
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2: That's right. Tomorrow morning, get down to the farmers market. Get all your good healthy stuff, especially this time of year. It's a bit of snot getting around, you could say. 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

0: 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Ain't we left out in the cold?
1: 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My name's Gabriel. Thanks for listening. This is From the Long Player. Thanks so much to Stu. We're having some trouble with the news, but we're going to take it. Start anyway. This one's called All You Children from Jamie XX From the Long Player on Bay FM.
2: 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All you children gather round. 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

children gather round. 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We will dance to our own song. 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Feel the rhythm of my arms. 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Don't you hear the music? Don't you feel the happy beat? Bring your paddle and dance with me. We will dance to our own song.

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You're listening to I Can't Take the Dub by Offshore. This is the Arno remix, I believe, of I Can't Take the Power by Offshore. Thanks to Kev for finding this one for me. I'll be taking you over to something a little more modern now with Eris Drew. This song is going to be Hope in a Smoke-Filled Room. Thanks so much for listening to Bay FM. This is From the Long Player. My name's Gabriel, filling in for Mario Fraietta, whose show this is. He'll be back in next week for you. In the meantime, here's Eris Drew, Bay FM, Community Radio 99.9.

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3: 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My name's Gabriel. I'm in for Mario today on From the Long Player. You just heard Eris Drew's Hope in a Smoke-Filled Room before the break. And next up, we've got Phase Action. This song is called Astral Projection. 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

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My name's Gabriel. You just heard Moody Man's Don't You Want My Love off his album called Forever Nevermore, a favorite among house and dance music. Next up, we've got Ross from Friends. Going to be playing you a brand new start into XXX Olympiad. Both sides B and C. On the streaming version, they play into each other pretty seamlessly, so I'm going to try to do that today. 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

your life and mine will be defined, as in the long run, or as in having given someone a run for his money, or as in running out of time. Because running makes me look like everyone else, so I hope there will never be cause for that.

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That's Jamie XX and Gil Scott-Heron with Running. Interesting album, that one. Give it a whole listen through if you can. Gonna read you some community service announcements in a moment. Before that, we're gonna listen to Nina Jirachi. This song is called Battery Death.

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3: You're on Bay FM. This is From the Long Player. My name's Gabriel, filling in for Mario. Before the break, you heard Nina Jirachi with Battery Death. I know that song's a lot, but I always enjoy it. Behind us today, we're listening to In Search of True Love, a song by In Existence, one of the first records I bought. I think the music was a little loud last week for the community service announcements. Hopefully, we go well this time. Bangalore's Heritage House Museum is holding high tea Friday, 19th of June at 11 a.m. This is a ticket event for a nonprofit organization. 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

Billabox Fest is a festival to celebrate box guitars, builders, and performers held at the Billy Nudgel Hotel in Billy Nudgel, starting the 12th of June, Friday night through Saturday and Sunday. There are musical performances, building and playing workshops, and an auction to raise money for MND Australia.

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You're with From the Long Player. My name's Gabriel, filling in for Mario. Hope you're having a lovely Wednesday afternoon. You've been listening to In Search of True Love by In Existence during the community service announcements. I'm going to play a song from Telepop Music. This one is called Into Everything, a dub actually done by one of the former members of Cassius, if you know them, French house band, I guess you could say. Here's Telepop Music, Into Everything.

Thanks for tuning in to Bay FM. My name is Gabriel. This is From the Long Player, the show played to you exclusively on vinyl, always, by Mario Fraeta. He'll be back with you next week. You've had me, Gabriel, for this week and for 4 hours last week. Next up, we're going to play something I did play a little bit of last week. It's Grimes. This song is called Kill vs. Mame.

glad you didn't pick up. I kind of called to hear your voice, so your voice recording was enough. I've been thinking about you and

various people in the world today should come together to help one another. We should build our nation free

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1: 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My name's Gabriel. 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Behind the Gig Guide, we're listening to Burning by Pepe Braddock, another great house and techno pioneer. We've been listening to Inner City. First up, you heard Inner City Theme, followed by Paradise, Ain't Nobody Better, and Power of Passion. We'll be getting back to that in just a second after the Gig Guide. Wednesday the 10th of June, 2026. At 6 p.m., Eno Pio is playing at the Beach Hotel. Same time, Matt Armitage and the Dueling Piano Bar start at the Northern. And at 6:30, Jock Barnes at the Railway Hotel. Coolangatta, 6 p.m., Gold Coast Jazz Jam at QCWA Hall. If you play jazz, make it down for that. In Mullum, 4 p.m., Curry Jam at the Paddock Project. And 6 p.m., Mondo Jazz Cats at Ottilie's. This gig guide may make it seem like jazz is making quite a resurgence. But I want, though it's not my job, I want to call your attention to something on Thursday starting at 8 p.m. Daniel Avery and DJ Ingrid at the Beach Hotel. I was shocked to find it on this list because I didn't think Daniel Avery was coming to the Northern Rivers, but it's a free show tomorrow, so a bit of a steal there. Make it down for that.
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1: 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Thanks for listening. My name's Gabriel, in for Mario Fraietta. You'll be getting him back next week. Here's Big Fun.

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5: 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You're listening to From the Long Player. This is Mario Fraietta's show. He'll be back with you next week. I'm Gabriel. In the meantime, we've been listening to Inner City's album Paradise. We listened to Big Fun, Do You Love What You Feel, before the break, and this is Good Life.

This is Inner City by Kevin Saunderson and Paris Gray. This next track is the only one on the album Paradise that we're listening to, not produced by Kevin Saunderson. This one's called And I Do. It's produced by Juan Atkins, the pioneer of Detroit techno. Maybe not the inventor, but since music has no inventor, but still. Possibly the most influential person of his time. Here it is, And I Do, off Inner City's album, Paradise.

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My name's Gabriel, and for Mario Fraietta, he'll be in next week. Up next, it's That's Amore. You've got Melissa. We're going to ride this out for the next minute or so and then fade out into the next show. Thanks so much for listening. I'm Gabriel. 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

you know, I was wondering, you know, if you could keep on, because the force, it's got a lot of power, and it makes me feel like

Good evening. You just heard Misty Morn by Brian Finch and Kenny Henson from Playgrounds in Paradise, the 1977 film by Alan Rich. I'm Sierra and you're tuned into Intermission here on Bay FM. It's music from the big screen every Wednesday from 7 to 8 p.m. I'm especially excited for tonight's show because the next hour we'll be diving into music from surf films in celebration of the Surf Classics Night at the Bangalore Film Festival next Wednesday, June 17th. Now, if you only know me from behind the microphone each week, you might not know that I also run a local analog film community group here in the Northern Rivers called Friends Lab. We celebrate all things motion picture film, Super 8, 16mm, old and new films, and keeping film projection alive for preservation and as a community experience. As a part of the Surf Classics Night, Friends Lab will be presenting a 16mm screening of Playgrounds in Paradise itself, shot on diverse iconic locations in Hawaii, Africa, Malibu, Puerto Rico, Mexico, and France. Playgrounds in Paradise is really kind of like a historical document of a generation who redefined what surfing could look like. I guarantee you it's probably not like any surf film you've seen before. The film was directed and produced by pioneering American-Australian filmmaking duo Alan and Evelyn Rich. Alan began surfing at Torrance Beach in LA South Bay in 1960, picked up a camera not too long after, and went on to produce a string of iconic surf films such as Saltwater Wine in 1973 and Wizards of the Water in 1981. So tonight I'll be sharing music from some of these iconic surf films, along with tracks from a few other surf cinema classics. Whether you're a surfer, a film lover, or just dreaming of better surf and warmer weather, I hope you'll enjoy the ride. Stay tuned because you'll also be joined by Friends Lab co-founder and film archivist Cade Buscelli, along with local analog filmmaker Levi Cranston, to talk about Playgrounds in Paradise, the importance of film preservation, and the upcoming Bangalore Film Festival. This next track is from the surf classic Morning of the Earth. This is The Sea That Swells by Tamam Shud. You're on Bay FM.

0: That was Sea That Swells by Tamam Shud from the surf film classic Morning of the Earth. You're tuned into Intermission here on Bay FM 99.9. I'm Sierra, and joining me in the studio right now is film archivist Cade Bushelli. How are you?
1: I'm very well.
0: Now,
1: thanks, Cade, for having me.
0: You've spent years working with historic surf films through the Surf Film Archive, and you've handled and scanned thousands of feet of film, including the very print of Playgrounds in Paradise we'll be screening next Wednesday as part of the Bangalore Film Festival. For those who might not know what film archiving actually involves, can you tell us what goes into that process?
1: Well, I mean, firstly, we have to collect the prints. You know, we know that there's these amazing films out there, and sometimes they're incredibly hard to find or they've been lost. So the first thing is to find them. So we went around to all the original filmmakers or families, we collected the prints, collected the original negatives, and before, you know, doing anything to them, we have to inspect them and see what condition they're in and see if they're able to be scanned. And
0: so what is the age of a lot of these prints that you're collecting, and what condition were most of them in?
1: You know, you got 40, 50, sometimes 60 years, and they're all in various different conditions. Typically, depending on how they were kept, you know. Surf filmmakers tend to just make an incredible surf film and then they either slot it under a bed or in a wardrobe somewhere to disappear for 50 years.
0: In the garage with a bit of that salt air all over it for 50 years.
1: In the garage with the salt air and bird poo or, you know, anything.
0: And so what makes a surf film kind of, what does that look like when a film in poor condition? Would you keep a film so

0: That was The Plainsman by Brian Finch from that amazing 1977 soundtrack to Playgrounds in Paradise. I'm joined here in Bay FM studio with a couple of film guys. Earlier I spoke with film archivist Cade Buscelli about preserving surf films from the past. Now we're turning our attention to some people keeping the medium alive in the present. I'm joined by local analog filmmaker Levi Cranston.
1: Hello.
0: And Tom Schult, he's local analog photographer, printmaker, and you might know him best from being the owner of Bayou Film Lab. How are you guys going this evening?
1: Good, thank you for having us again.
0: Thanks for joining me. So as a part of the Surf Classics Night at the Bangalore Film Festival, Levi, you're going to be screening a new original work shot on Kodak Ektachrome Super 8 film. Now, unlike most film stocks today, Ektachrome produces a positive image, meaning the film can be projected directly after processing. And Levi, you even hand developed it yourself with some help from Tom. Can you guys tell us about the footage that you shot and how it ties into the Surf Classics Night?
1: Well, yeah, you gave me a theme, so I followed it.
0: But you're, well, you were the boss.
1: You were the boss.
0: You're a surfer.
1: I was your employee.
0: As well.
1: Yeah, I'm a surfer. I got famous on Instagram for a brief moment for surfing recently. Past.
0: Do you want to describe that
1: no,
0: video?
1: We don't have to go into that. But I think anyone who has an interest in the ocean will always like images of waves. They're just eternally. Look, there's that phenomenon when the sun hits the water at a certain angle and it makes all those little stars bounce off it. It's like either we take it for granted or we all just deep down know that's one of the most beautiful things on a crisp blue day. So it was really interesting to shoot with a positive film because, well, Tom, I mean, this is where I'd come to you. I don't really know why there exists positive film and negative film. Do you know why positive film exists?
2: That is a good question, and I can't answer it right now.
1: Okay. Either way, it's got a much punchier image, and what I'm really excited about is that there's no digital interference whatsoever. Develop the film, project the film. The colors are there, so I'm really excited to see the blue of the ocean projected like straight out of the camera, how the light has touched the film, to the blue coming projected. You know, there's nothing digital involved at all. It's just, I don't know, that excites me.
0: It sounds very exciting. So people can expect a lot of waves, a lot of sparkles, a lot of blue. And I guess to weigh in on the positive film, I guess like the history of it, people back in the day getting their film positively processed so they could project it straight away. Hence, I guess the medium of Super 8 film was
1: home
0: movies,
1: right?
0: Yeah, home movie kind of film. But especially in Australia, you can't get that commercially done anymore. So you guys had to hand process that film. What does it look like? How would you describe it to someone out there that doesn't know what that process involves?
1: That's actually such a good point. You cannot commercially process a positive image in Australia. It has to be sent overseas. The fact that we're lucky enough to do that
2: last night
1: and have it last night,
0: last
1: actually,
0: night.
1: Tom and I developed it last night and we can see it today. We could see it last night. It looked a little bit milky. Mine was a little bit dark.
0: Needed some time to dry.
1: That's technical issues that I'll own. But the fact that you can see it, I don't know if that is amazing to people or not, because typically it's a negative, but the fact that we can now project it tonight if we want to, you can't get that commercially in Australia. That's pretty cool.
2: Yeah,
1: I agree. Pretty cool. So we've got Tom to thank a lot for that, and Sierra as well, who doesn't take much credit behind the mic, but for pushing me to make that. But yeah, I think what to expect, like, that's a phenomenon. I get a little bit scared of how much we're fluffing up the original work. It's really just a lunatic running around with a camera, which is me.
0: Aren't all filmmakers lunatics with cameras?
1: Yeah, I'll put my hand up. But it is the phenomenon. I guess the fact that it's paired with a surf film from the 70s, that we get to bridge the gap between that not just being a thing of the past, but that we can do it now.
0: Exactly. And so, Levi, you exclusively shoot your works on motion picture film. Why is it important to you that people are making new films on analog formats rather than just preserving older ones and leaving history as history?
1: Oh, I don't know. I think it's more fun, to be honest.
2: It's not history.
1: Hey.
2: It's not history at all. It's still with us.
0: Yeah.
1: It's history that's alive.
0: It's alive.
1: I guess you're making
0: history in a way.
1: I can't say it's more this or that or anything. I think it's fun. I'm constantly perplexed if I stop to ever think about what is technically happening when light hits a silver emulsion and makes an image. I can't swear, but like that is amazing. And I think the fact that you can then develop it and then see it, I don't know, it makes me giddy. Digital has no sex appeal for me. You spend all your time grading something out of it or bringing something forward out of digital. And then, of course, we've got like the technocratic rise, the technocracy and, you know, all the tech and la-di-da-di-da. And that the fact that there's still something that is light sensitive. I don't know. That, Tom, do you like shooting film for a reason?
2: Yeah, I mean, for me, shooting on film is pretty much the norm, I think.
1: That's the norm.
2: Yeah, yeah.
1: Digital feels weird.
2: Yeah, digital feels extremely weird to the point where I get inquired about how to use one and I have no idea.
1: No idea!
2: There's too many buttons, too many dials, et cetera, et cetera.
1: I don't know how to expose for digital.
2: Yeah, but, you know, in saying that, film, of course, has its charms. Just, of course, it's got science involved, which can be overwhelming, I guess, just using that word, but it can be a bit of a creative process as well. And I think having that control and how you can manipulate film is part of the fun process of shooting and processing, projecting, etc. Printing as well.
0: Yeah,
1: you can hold it. I mean, that's pretty.
2: Yeah, it's physical.
1: That's cool.
0: Definitely.
1: We can see it. We can project it. That's cool.
0: Definitely. I think there's a certain trade behind it. It was an industry, you know? So I think to kind of go, oh, film or digital, it's like, all right, do you drive a motorbike, you drive a car, it's just like you pick one and I guess that's what you're good at. And I really like the mention of science, I think personally as well. It's always felt like the intersection of kind of like magic and science.
2: Yeah, they go hand in hand.
1: Magic, yeah. I mean, I get caught in the magic bit.
0: Yeah, I'd say it's
1: Tom's
0: definitely
1: the science man.
0: He is the science man. He gets us out of a pickle anytime we need to.
1: And then the magic
0: SOS.
1: Fails me.
0: Yeah, exactly. Now, when the festival goers see a film projected next Wednesday, what are you hoping they notice or feel that they might not get from watching surf footage digitally? Would you say it's that magic?
1: Oh, okay. So I was lucky enough to project a project October last year with a local harpist called Lake Kelly, and something Sierra and Kate actually were the projectionists that night. Something that I found I didn't think would be part of the experience was the rattling or the clicking of the projector in the background, just wearing away. I don't know, and the fact that it gave a palpable sense to the medium that was pushing light through a film strip. It made the whole viewing experience feel like a phenomenon, which I think is something we're so distanced from because we are bombarded with moving visual images every day of our life. The fact that they are a bunch of pixels of light is not something that amazes us, but the fact that the machine is there making a loud noise, I don't know, I hope we can hear it. I hope we can hear the machine whirring and buzzing.
2: There's a
1: quality as well from the projected image, I think, is totally unique from digital sharpness.
0: Definitely.
1: But I think
2: for the Super 8 footage, unlike the 16 maybe, people will be able to actually see the projector right in front of them.
1: Close.
2: Yeah. Up close and personal. Yeah. And you'll be able to see the tiny strip of film literally going through the projector on a loop.
1: Yeah, it's shocking.
2: Yeah,
1: right?
2: That's not something you get to see often.
0: No, well, definitely.
1: Can I add, Sierra? Sorry, I know we're taking over. But I saw Sierra playing around with an overhead projector this afternoon. Like, listeners, I swear to God, when you see the size of Super 8, it is smaller than your pinky fingernail. It's astonishing.
0: It's teeny. It's so tiny.
1: Sierra had lined up an 8mm strip and a 16mm strip. And even on the wall, you can't make out exactly what is in that 8mm frame. It is minuscule.
0: It's so small.
1: It's like cheating. It's magic cheating.
0: It's great. What I'm really excited for it Wednesday. If you've got tickets, if not, book online, bangalorefilmfestival.com.au before it sells out, inevitably, I hope. Being a part of it, it really is an immersive experience that you're not going to get at your kind of cinema anywhere else. They don't screen on film anymore on film projectors. And when you're there, the projector really is a part of that experience. It is incredibly immersive. You're going to see it. Our 16mm projector will probably be in the hallway. Some unlucky person's going to be sat next to it the whole night.
2: Great.
1: Put my hand up.
2: That's the best spot.
0: it becomes a part of the film. And I think there's a bit more of a novelty to that because we don't experience it as often.
1: Novelty,
0: and in a way, there's
1: sure.
0: a bit of a charm to, back in the day, all of these surf films. They made all their money and toured around these halls and were about to do it again. And
1: that's so true.
0: Screening a surf film in the Bangalore A&I Hall. Well, thank you so much for your insight this evening, Levi and Tom. It was great to have you on.
1: Thank
0: I want to keep us going with some more music. This next one is my favorite surf film track from 1977, Highway 1, directed by Steve Auden. We actually screened this film 2 years ago. But this is Capricorn Dancer by Richard Clapton. You're on BFM 99.9.

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This is Intermission. Every Wednesday, 7 to 8, you just heard Paradise Lost, instrumental by Flowers, from Alan Rich's 1981 Wizards of the Water, arguably the more popular surf film that they've done. Now, I want to play a really fun song from that soundtrack. This next track is The Nips Are Getting Bigger by Mental Is Anything. You're in Bay FM.

What a track that was. The Nips are getting bigger by Mental as Anything from Wizards of the Water, 1981, one of Alan Rich's films. We've been talking about Playgrounds and Paradise this evening. Now, as we come to an end of tonight's intermission, we spent the last hour kind of traveling through some of the great surf films of the late 1970s and early 80s. Films that captured not just waves and coastlines, but I guess an entire movement of people who chose a different way of seeing the world. We have heard from film archivist Cade Bocelli about the work of preserving these fragile pieces of history. And we've also heard from filmmaker Levi Cranston and Double Threat photographer and lab owner Tom Schult about the continued magic of creating new work on analog film today. Together, those conversations remind us that film isn't simply a format. It's, I guess, a physical record of people, places, time, something that can be touched, projected, and shared. I think there's a particular joy in watching motion picture film that remains difficult to describe until you experience it for yourself. There's this flicker of projected light, the texture of the image, the sound of the projector itself running the reel. For a couple of hours, a room full of strangers gathers to watch something unfold exactly as audiences once did decades ago in a beautiful hall. That's part of what will make next Wednesday's Surf Classics Night at the Bangalore Film Festival so, so special. Seeing Playgrounds in Paradise projected from an original 16mm print, it's not just watching a surf film, it's experiencing the film as it was intended to be seen, with every grain, every scratch and dust fleck carrying its own history. If you'd like to join us, Surf Classics Night takes place on Wednesday, June 17th at the Bangalore Film Festival. 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A really big thank you to Cade Bocelli, Levi Cranston and Tom Schult for joining me tonight. And a really huge shout out to Evelyn Rich for supporting Friends Lab and the continuation of analog filmmaking by allowing us to screen this print. I'm Sierra and this has been Intermission here on Bay FM. Music from the big screen every single week. Stay tuned for the shizzle at 8 p.m. I'm going to take us out with the title track for Playgrounds in Paradise by Brian Finch. 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

Well, hey there, everyone. What a way to finish. Thanks for joining me tonight. You are dialed into Bay FM, and this is The Shizzle. Now we open the evening with Gimme My Gun from New York Collective Standing on the Corner, out now on XL Recordings. And we followed with two tracks from US psych outfit Wooden Ships from their Doos EP. We started with For So Long, and wrapped up the bracket with Down by the Sea. Sorry, got my husky, sexy voice on again tonight. Big thanks to Sierra with Intermission. Catch you here every Wednesday night from 7 till 8 o'clock, diving deep into soundtracks and film-inspired music. Tonight's show focusing on music from surf films, and there'll be a screening, as she said, at the Bangalore Film Festival. 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Check out the Bangalore Film Festival guide for more information about that. Now tonight we have a mix of independent gems, world exotica, psychedelia and electronic sounds. 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I'm sure you guessed it. 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
2: Well, what did we hear then? 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Wrapping up the bracket, Connect the Dots, a new one from US Outfit Car Seat Headrest from their new album, Teen of Denial, Joe's Story, out now on Matador Records. We proceeded with Clinic, the track The Second Line, 7-inch wax release on Domino back in 1999. Still punching well above its weight, that track. Sally Cinnamon back in 87. From the Stone Roses, having some nostalgic moments in that bracket. And we kicked it off with Stranglers, The Stranglers, Strange Little Girl, back in 1982, the last single on EMI Records before they jumped ship over to Epic Records. 25 minutes to the hour of 9 o'clock, plenty coming your way. Shifting gears, that's what we do. In the background, leading us into a new bracket, this is Anemone. Anemone from the Brian Jonestown Massacre. Part genius, part train crash, this band. From their 1996 release, The Satanic Majesty's Second Request. 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

Well, rounding out that bracket with some cocktail-inspired tunes, that was Italian cinematic funk outfit Bandamage, the track Mo, lifted from their May release Costa Sud on the label Four Flies Records. Keeping it fairly genre fluid tonight, just gone 10 minutes to the hour of 9 o'clock, so a real mixed grill coming your way. Proceeded with Super Oud, the track Zala, Mo Horizons on the remix, a March release on German label Agogo Records. Also in there, Let Me Die a Woman from New Zealand outfit The Phoenix Foundation, and we kicked it off with the Brian Jonestown Massacre. We're nearly halfway there, dropping into a bracket of Indian flavours, kicking things off. This is Niraj Shag leading the charge, the track Yazimin Chapai. You're dialed to Bay FM.

finishing up in the background, the super groovy Ski Whiff, the track The Bone Part 1. That was on Jubilee Records back in 2013. Finishing a Indian-inspired bracket, we also had in there Dan the Automator with Swami Safari from the compilation Bombay the Hard Way, Guns, Cars and Sitars. Fabulous compilation, a firm favourite of mine. Also in there, the wonderful Ananda Shankar with Beetle Nutters from his fabulous release, Walking On, and we kicked it off with Niraj Chug. The track Ye Zamin Chapai. Well, shifting gears, that's what we do. First of all, thanks for the text, gang. If you'd like to text in, the Bay FM text line is 0437 34119. Always like to hear from you. And thanks for everyone who has done so far. Glad you are digging the tunes. Now, this is something from French electronic artist NTO, the track Loving You Like. You might recognise the vocal. This is Tricky accompanying him. And this is on Parisian label Alter K. And the name of the album is Apnea. You're dialed to Bay FM, 10 minutes past the hour of 9 o'clock, taking you through till 10 o'clock this evening. Very happy to say there is a new presenter hot on my heels this evening, so do stay around. His name's Rob. He'll be taking you through to the witching hour of midnight, and the name of his show is Up North Nocturnes. So looking forward to that. This is Bay FM.

in the background. This is Sweet Android from Vital on UK label Wah Wah 45. I think it came out 2017 or thereabouts, as did the track from Hector Plimmer. We proceeded with Bossa B, DoD remix on UK label Albert's Favourites. Something new from Colombian electronic production duo Rizzo Magic, the track La Esparas, a June release on UK label Soundway Records, and that's the latest single to be lifted from their forthcoming LP, Cumbion Planetario, out late June. And we kicked it off with French electronic artist NTO, Loving You Like, featuring Tricky, from the Apnea release on Parisian label Alter K. It's nearly 9:30, taking you through till 10 o'clock tonight. We're going to shift gears now. Here's a track from Dord. 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

I think for me, the most important dream I have is the same dream everyone else has. Love. 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

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I want to be the sun that rises and sets. That's when being beautiful will matter.

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in the background, the new U Orchestra. The track Ambrosia on Compact, preceded that with label stablemate Max Schulp, the track The Dream, also on Compact. And we kicked it off with Dord, Unconscious, from his wonderful album Theory of Colours. About 13 minutes or so of the show to go. Do stay with us. Rob's up next for his debut show, taking you through till midnight. To finish, we've got two more tracks. We're going to hear now from Casper Bjork, The Choir of Young Ravers. That really is a vision, I can tell you that. Found on the You and Your Hippie Friends label. Thanks for the phone calls tonight, and big shout out to D and Z, regular listeners to this show. 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

Well, that's nearly it for another show. Kasper Bjork in the background, Choir of Young Ravers, found on the You and Your Hippie Friends label. To take us out, we're going to hear a brand new one from UK producer Ben Hunt. The track is Vespertine. That's from his forthcoming five-track EP, Burnt Orange. Drops on June 19th and will be released on the Freebooter Lounge's Plan B offshoot. Quite a mouthful, but it's well worth a listen. I'll be back next week with something completely different. Until then, stay golden. Keep listening to Bay FM. Do tune in. Rob's up next with North Nocturnes, taking you through till the midnight. 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

G'day, folks. You're listening to 99.9 Bay FM, coming to you from Johnson Street, Byron Bay, Cabin Bar, unceded Bundjalung land. Pay my respects to all the mob out there. My name's Rob. This is a new show for anyone who's listening. Going to be doing the Wednesday night, 10 p.m. to midnight slot. So put it in your diaries. It's going to be focused on ambient music, contemplative music, nighttime music. I'm going to try and sort of curate a sort of program spanning the kind of history of, I guess, what we call the kind of formation of what the popular understanding of ambient music is today, which has its roots in sort of modern contemporary composition in the early to mid 20th century, sort of embrace of minimalism and qualities of duration and things like this. And then a lot of these aesthetics became adopted into this kind of contemporary vernacular that we know as ambient. So I'm gonna sort of be doing a big exploration of that, of this kind of history. So you just heard, that was Midori Takada. That was off a 1983 record, Through the Looking Glass. Mr. Henri Rousseau's Dreams, really beautiful piece of music. That was actually, it's 1983, originally released in Japan, but sort of disappeared into obscurity, and then I think a copy of it was getting around online on music blogs and stuff. That's where I first heard it about 15 years ago. And then eventually a Swiss label reissued it, I think, in 2017-18. And so her career had a big resurgence, and she toured the world a few times. She came to Melbourne at one point. It was really nice. Yeah, beautiful piece of music. And before that, the beginning of the bracket, we heard that was Terry Riley and Don Cherry. Great. All-time great collaboration of two unlikely kind of figures. They did one record together, but that was a live album of a performance I did in Cologne, 1972, I think. Really great. I actually played it back to France. I played the second side first and the first side after. Really beautiful. Always a big go-to late night listen for me. So yeah, I'm gonna just keep playing. Gonna take you through to midnight, another hour and a half. So I guess I'm gonna play John Hassell from Dream Theory in Malaya, 1981. John Hassell was a trumpet player, kind of studied under Terry Riley, actually, in New York in the 60s and 70s, and Lamont Young. And then sort of went on to forge his own path in what he called fourth world music, which was this idea of creating this kind of atmospheric ambient music, which drew upon traditional indigenous music from Asia and Africa and elsewhere. And that was his invention, this fourth world thing. And I think it was last year or the year before, a lot of people were really surprised when they, at the end of the year, they did their Spotify. Spotify gave everyone an update of what their favorite genre was. And I heard from multiple people say, wow, I'd never heard. Apparently my favorite genre is fourth world. And it was very surprising for people. Anyway, this is from Dream Theory Malaya, Malay, 1981. And then we'll see how we go after that.

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This is Up North Nocturnes with Rob. Come to the end of our 2 hours. First episode, first edition of Up North Nocturnes. So I really appreciate anyone's listening out there. It's been emotional. That was, you've just been listening to Charles Curtis, American celloist. That was Just Charles and the Romantic Chord. That was Lamont Young and Marion Zazila piece commissioned for him. I think that was that was him playing over two different tape loops of pre-recorded cello drones. I think that was 2003, 2004. Really beautiful. Before that, we heard Anne Boyd, Australian composer, who I'm really fond of. That was her piece, As All Waters Flow, which is really beautiful, based upon Japanese scales, I believe. And before that, we heard a couple of Robert Terman tracks. That was from his 1981 Flux LP. I think it was a tape, actually, originally. Really strange sub kind of noise piano tape manipulations. Really interesting. I really love that record. It's really beautiful. Yeah. So I think just going to finish off with a couple of minutes of Abdul Karim Khan, early 1920s, 1930s Indian classical vocalist, North Indian, from the Kirana Gharana. He was a sort of pioneer of this sort of Khayal style. And I really like this recording because it sort of has a lot of like sort of tape, sort of early vinyl, early shellac record artifacts. And someone's on YouTube has put strange reverb with it, and it makes it sound very beautiful indeed. So we'll finish with that, and make sure tune in next week and every week indeed. Wednesdays 10 p.m. to midnight. This has been Up North Nocturnes. My name's Rob. Get in touch on Instagram as well, by the way. Up North Nocturnes on Instagram. Let us know what you think, and thanks very much. Be good to each other, as they say. Cheers.

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1: Rolling. One and two and one and two and...

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Down there we have a plant that grows out in the woods and the fields. Looks something like a turnip green. Nearby called the poke salad. No girl lived down there and she'd go out in the evening and pick her a mess of it, carry it home and cook it for supper. 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

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They got a lot of nice girls.

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much. 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Nearby called the poke salad. 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

Yeah, good morning. You're tuned into BFM. This is the Morning Eulogy Show with me, Vivian, live with you for the next hour. It's been a few weeks since I've been live with you in the studio, and big thanks to Vanessa for covering last week. It's been a whirlwind, but I'm very happy to be back here with you playing a track by a band called Horses, called As Long As I Can See the Light. The light should be coming up soon. It's just past 6 a.m. I think maybe sunrise is kicking around 6:30 these days, so stay in bed, stay low-key. I've got some pretty soft tracks for you for the next little bit anyway.

That was She Lives by the Water by Club 8, who are a Swedish pop band from the late 90s, early 2000s. That was their She Lives by the Water from their self-titled album Club 8 from 2001. Next up, I'm going to play a couple of tracks from Laura Mish's new album Lithic that just came out. Laura is actually the sibling of Tom Mish, which is pretty fantastic. I love when you discover that someone you like is related to someone else you like and can kind of imagine their life growing up playing music together. You're on Bay FM. This is Morning Eulogy. I'm going to play these couple of tracks. We've got Forest and Soften by Laura Mish. Hope you're having a beautiful morning.

That was Vanessa Amaro with Right Here and Upside Down. I love those short tracks that just feel like they have a lot to express in a short amount of time. You're on Morning Eulogy. You're tuned into Bay FM 99.9. My name is Vivian, and what's the time? It's 17 past 6. Let's do some classic with Nina Simone. You'd Be So Nice to Come Home To. I hope you're having a beautiful morning.

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1: That was Nina Simone. You'd Be So Nice to Come Home To. That was a live show from 1960, the Newport Jazz Festival. I'm going to play you some fun YouTube finds now. In particular, I'm going to play you a couple of tracks from a band called Ozeon, who are a sort of a lost shoegaze phenomenon. They sort of previously known unshoegaze dream pop band. They're from the US. Their demo tape was recorded in 1992, but sort of emerged on the internet in early 2016. They've got this demo online, a few tracks, but I'll just play a couple for you. And then I'm going to read out some of the comments like I love to do on YouTube tracks. But first up, this is Ozeon with Fall.

It was so hard to sing all in one breath. I hope you all enjoy, and please keep this genre of music going. My latest favorite is Explosions in the Sky. Please support them, as they are truly one of a kind sound of music. Another great comment is, the lead singer is my mom. Love you, mom. All right, I'll do one more. This one's pretty epic. This is from @IronGiant775. 1992 was the year when I was in junior/senior high school. And that was the kind of music that my lonely, lost, and insecure heart needed to hear but never knew existed. It is now 2023, and those feelings and my teenage years come rushing back as soon as I close my eyes and think of the memories of my youth. My friendships that no longer exist, school crushes that I never took a risk on, and the sadness of living at home that is now a lifetime ago. It's a drive down memory lane that I feel obligated to think about every few years, just to show how far I've come and how it made me the person that I am today. Not all of it great, but it is just is. And thank you, Ozeon, for creating such a beautiful music and guiding me down that road. Such beautiful words. All right, guys, this is Scenic by Ozeon. They're a band from the late 90s, shoegaze, being rediscovered on YouTube. I hope you enjoy, and I hope you can close your eyes and revisit your childhood.

That was Ozeon with a couple of tracks sort of being discovered online, and it was pretty cool that Lisa, the lead singer, sort of stumbled across her own music and found this whole community of people that were really enjoying it. And she mentioned that we all should listen to Explosions in the Sky, which is

funny because I actually used to be obsessed with the explosions in the sky in the early 2000s. I even had one of their albums on vinyl. Didn't have a vinyl player, didn't have a record player, but I just was like, you know, maybe one day. Was really into it. So haven't listened to them in a really long time, and I thought maybe we could do that together on recommendation by Lisa from Ozeon. So this is Be Comfortable Creature by Explosions in the Sky. It's from their 2011 album, Take Care, Take Care, Take Care.

0: All right, guys, that was Explosions in the Sky, Be Comfortable Creature. You're on Morning Eulogy with me, Vivian. I've got Robbie from the Trough up next. He's come to say hello.
1: Hi there, Vivian. How are you going?
0: I'm okay.
1: Explosions in the Sky. Did you eventually get a vinyl player?
0: No, I didn't. I ended up just getting rid of the record. I was thinking about it. I was like, fuck, I used to love this music so much. And then I was like, oh, true. I was smoking a lot of weed back then.
1: Interesting.
0: Yeah. It's like these songs that take you on a journey, you know?
1: But what does that evoke for you now, what we just heard?
0: More nostalgia than anything.
1: What's one memory? What's one area
0: that
1: comes up for you?
0: I mean, they're not great.
1: Good Lord. Where? Let's start there. Where?
0: Okay, I was in Melbourne.
1: Yeah.
0: I was, you know, living classic share house. I lived with, I think it was like five boys at one point.
1: Good
0: one
1: Lord.
0: Of them, Tennyson, who I had on a few weeks ago.
1: Poet?
0: Musician.
1: Sorry.
0: He's got great
1: music. Whoa.
0: Got great music out. And yeah, I don't know, living, you know, classic mattress on the floor type old Melbourne house in Carlton.
1: You didn't try the milk crates?
0: I definitely tried that aesthetic choice at one point. Such a vibe.
1: To what?
0: Such a vibe.
1: It's such a vibe.
0: Such a vibe.
1: So you were in your room not on the milk crates.
0: No, there just raw dogging the mattress in the ground.
1: Japanese style,
0: yeah,
1: I guess.
0: That was the choice.
1: Okay.
0: It was.
1: And you were listening on digital and you were staring at your vinyl records, stoned out of your gourd.
0: Yeah.
1: Being like, this is Melbourne.
0: Incredible.
1: This is incredible.
0: Yeah, I've arrived.
1: I'm going to go strolling. I'm going to get lost in those cool alleyways.
0: Totally.
1: And discover myself.
0: Yeah.
1: That was you.
0: That was me. Yeah. That's me in a nutshell. I'm not going to lie. I have not strayed far from that vibe. I'm still trying to find myself. Now I take to strolling in the woods.
1: Instead of the alleyways.
0: Instead of the alleyways.
1: Those trams. Are they trams?
0: They're trams.
1: Oh.
0: Don't you have trams in New Zealand? Isn't like Wellington? Am I making that up? Yeah. There's trams there.
1: Probably.
0: Or maybe a tram?
1: Probably. It's very windy there.
0: Yeah, they get blown off.
1: It is windy. I mean, I was flying in one time and it, you know, it buffets you about.
0: Yeah.
1: I would hate to be a pilot on that route. I really would.
0: Yeah.
1: Seriously.
0: Scary.
1: Would you prefer to be a short haul or a long haul pilot?
0: Oh gosh, I don't know if I'm familiar enough with the mastery of pilotry, but I
1: oh, I'm not sure. I don't think I'm actually a pilot.
0: I feel like, okay, pros and cons. Pros, you get to go far away.
1: Yeah.
0: Cons, you have to sit down for a really long time.
1: Yeah, it's basically like doing a short or a long shift.
0: Yeah, exactly.
1: But I guess if you, as I understand it, when the long haul flights, they have, is it three mates? Three cabin mates.
0: Yeah.
1: And so So two start and then one goes to sleep and da da da da.
0: Yeah. But more time for things to go wrong also, which I don't love. For people to die on my
1: hang
0: watch.
1: On. Whoa. Yeah, I know. Oh, scary. Gosh. Makes me sick. Are you a good flyer?
0: Yeah, I would say so.
1: But you're not a pilot.
0: No. My dad was in a plane crash, actually, when I was four. Yeah.
1: Is he okay?
0: Yeah, I mean,
1: is he still with us?
0: He is. He's got like burns from the waist down. Yeah.
1: What the hell?
0: I'm not kidding. Yeah.
1: What was this?
0: It was just like
1: was it one of those small ones.
0: A small one.
1: Oh,
0: yeah.
1: You hate it.
0: Two people died. Him.
1: What?
0: And the other woman. Yeah, the other woman.
1: Then?
0: But relatively, I'm fine. And he's a fine flyer. Like, I think initially he would get anxious, but I'm like, if he's okay, I'm fine.
1: And this was when you were four?
0: Yeah.
1: Fuck.
0: Just here in Byron Bay.
1: What?
0: Yeah.
1: I thought you were in Melbourne. You went there later.
0: I went there after high school, yeah.
1: What? Like,
0: get me out of this town.
1: A plane crash?
0: A plane crash.
1: Two people died?
0: Yeah.
1: Who died?
0: The pilot and the other woman that was sitting in the front.
1: The co-pilot?
0: I don't think it was.
1: They weren't called that back.
0: No, I don't think it was sophisticated enough for a bit. Like, I think that's probably part of the problem, is that no co-pilot.
1: Oh, where were they going?
0: Just joyriding.
1: What?
0: Around
1: joyriding?
0: Around Byron, yeah.
1: Drunk.
0: Probably.
1: No.
0: No.
1: Oh, my God. I'm so sorry to hear about that.
0: So
1: what
0: fun.
1: An awful tragedy.
0: Yeah, I mean,
1: I guess when you're four, you wouldn't have known what the hell is going on.
0: No.
1: You probably, was he in hospital?
0: Yes, yeah.
1: You would have gone to visit in hospital and be like, what the hell is going on?
0: Yeah.
1: You must remember the hospital visit.
0: I remember the hospital visit being absolutely terrified. But weirdly, I love hospitals now.
1: What?
0: Yeah, I love them. I don't know.
1: What are you talking about?
0: They have such a great vibe.
1: What? Literally, what are you talking about? What do you mean you love hospitals?
0: Oh, I don't know. There's something about like.
1: You don't work in the field.
0: No.
1: No. No. No.
0: No. Come on, Robbie. We've talked about what I do.
1: No, that's fine. I'm just confirming, right?
0: Yeah,
1: so,
0: yeah.
1: Okay. So there is a distance.
0: I would love to work in the field if I had the mental capacity to study medicine. Like my great friend Sasha, shout out Sasha if you're listening.
1: Sasha Fierce.
0: She is fierce.
1: Good morning, Sasha Fierce. It's Robbie and Viv on Bay FM right now. This is Morning Eulogy, Viv's show where we're talking about random things that aren't music related. But I very last point, and then I'll leave you. We'll play some more beautiful music, which you've been playing. What do you mean you love hospitals? What do you love about hospitals?
0: I think that there's like something about the fact that there's like a whole bunch of people there who are dedicated to making, like, you know, it's like arguably the safest place in the world. And everyone's just like kind of like got this like whole of the, it's like a whole ecosystem, like a whole world in there of people. And there's like gossip and this and that, politics. I just like it.
1: Do you watch ER?
0: I love ER.
1: Interesting.
0: Try and stop me. Also, The Pit.
1: Grey's Anatomy.
0: Great.
1: The Pit.
0: Grey's Anatomy, slightly less. I mean, it's not emergency medicine and it's sort of a bit like, I don't know, everyone, I'm like, ugh.
1: What has that actress done lately? I'm sorry. What?
0: The plastic surgery.
1: What? Oh, no. Oh. No, I mean, no, sorry.
0: I'm like, I know, right?
1: No, I mean, anyway, why would you do anything else? If I did Grey's Anatomy, you'd be like, now I'm going to go and I'll go.
0: Why? What has she done? Oh,
1: I don't know.
0: A bad film.
1: What I'm saying is like nothing. Yeah.
0: Oh, you asked. Right? It was a genuine question.
1: Yeah, seriously.
0: Yeah, well, also, I think it's good sometimes, like, you know, I feel like with actors, you have to think it's their job. Like, you do a big job for show went for probably 12 years or something.
1: Sure.
0: Call it a day. Retire. Yeah.
1: I mean, maybe we've talked about that. I feel like maybe she didn't earn enough money. I mean, it must be a money thing. You're not gonna like.
0: What do you mean?
1: Well, it must be a money thing. Like, you keep working if you need the money.
0: Oh,
1: right?
0: Sure. Yeah. Yes. Yeah. Well, I think also some people keep working because they enjoy the craft.
1: That can also be a factor.
0: Yeah.
1: Of course. Yeah. And especially if you do what you love.
0: Yes.
1: Right?
0: Yes.
1: Oh, my gosh.
0: Like working in a hospital.
1: Oh.
0: Never retire.
1: Can I say, I think it was yesterday or the day before, it was first responder day or something like that. It was like.
0: Oh, okay.
1: Congratulate a first responder. So let's just do that now.
0: Oh,
1: congrats to you.
0: Yeah.
1: And well done to you. If you're a first responder,
0: yeah.
1: You probably are if you're listening because you're up and about, you're doing God's work.
0: Yes, all those like cool ambulance drivers that hang out down at Wartego's in the morning. Love those guys.
1: Wartego's?
0: Yeah.
1: Wartego's? What?
0: Wait, don't you know it's pronounced Wartego's?
1: You are Viv, I'm Robbie. Good morning to you. The trough is coming up soon. We're playing records. I've brought way too many in because I was
0: amazing.
1: Excited. I've got a bunch of, I don't know. I stick around. It should be good.
0: In the sky?
1: I don't have explosions. I don't know them at all. But I feel like you might like what I've got. Let's just say that.
0: All right. Yep. Sounds good.
1: 7 till 9. Thanks, Viv.
0: Thanks, Robbie. All right. We're going to play a track called Dentro la Notte, la Luce de Alba. It's a combo by Jolly Mare and Piera Umiliani. It's a new track from their album La Luce de Alba. It was just released on Friday. Morning Eulogy. Sorry about our rants. Hope you're enjoying your morning.

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1: All right, guys, coming up to the last track of the show today. It's been an absolute pleasure playing music for you this morning. My name is Vivienne, and this has been Morning Eulogy. Up next is Robbie with The Trough, but before that, I've got one last track. I'm going to play a track from a film I watched recently. I've been doing a bit of a deep dive in the old sort of 90s, early 2000 rom-coms. There's some real classics. I can recommend Forces of Nature. That's great. In Her Shoes, incredible. And this one is Practical Magic, which I know that there's Practical Magic 2 coming out. I'm sort of terrified for that, but the original is nothing short of a miracle. And this is a key track from that film, Coconut, by Harry Nilsson. Guys, I hope you have a beautiful day. I'll see you next Tuesday here on Bay FM.

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You're in the trough with me, Robbie Armfield, on Bay FM 99.9, streaming at bayfm.org. How you going? Bit intense, isn't it? Quite cool too. This is Sweet from Magnetic Rose, 10 Tricks Point Never. Daniel Lopatin. This is one of his commissions for some sort of thing. Some sort of artwork or something. More to come about that. It's the 11th of June. It's going to be cloudy today in the Bay. High chance of showers. Chance of a thunderstorm in the late morning and the arvo. Light winds, daytime max in the low 20s. We are playing records this morning. We have some transportative, meditative stuff. We have some slappers, some bangers. It's a mixed bag. It's a fun bag. I hope you enjoy it. I'll keep rolling here, and if you want to say g'day on the text line, it's 0437 34119. Good morning to you.

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My name's Robbie. The smooth, sultry sounds, of course, of Sade. A sweet, sweet taboo for your 11th of June morning. It is going to be cloudy, high chance of showers in the bay, chance of a thunderstorm in the late morning, light winds, daytime max in the low 20s. We heard before that My Old Ways, Tame Impala, the new one, what's it called again? Oh yeah, Deadbeat. They are coming to Oz, if you can believe it, in October, I believe. I wonder if you're going. I'm a bit of a freak for him. I haven't got a ticket yet. I'm not so sure. I don't know. It just seems like I don't know why. Maybe it's just too expensive. But I feel myself disinclined. Even though I had a great time at the Slow Rush one, you know, that was a spectacle. It was a cool spectacle. I don't know what it is. You know, when you love an artist and you're like, am I going to go? I'm not like CBF. But anyway, that's a cool one. That's the opening track, My Old Ways. We're playing some records this morning in the trough. You've got your snout in it right now, and I appreciate your company. We're going to listen to an instrumental one right now. This is from Cody Nielsen. It's a Birthday Suite album. It's an album of instrumental tracks commemorating various people's birthdays. And highly underrated, very, very cool. You might know him as the drummer and brother of Unknown Mortal Orchestra, Ruben Nielsen. Has had other projects too, Name of Silicon and Opossum. And I believe he's also the life partner of Bic Runga, whose song you might know. Stay my way, don't come and go like you do. That one. She's got a new album out as well. Anyway, let's listen to this. It's very nice. I hope you enjoy it. Good morning to you. Pleasure to have you company this morning.

The prelude in E flat major, the Well-Tempered Clavier 1-7, is actually a gigantic introduction and double fugue, with the theme of the introduction reappearing as the second subject of the fugue. Words cannot convey the titanic cumulative effect of the work. Many critics have objected to the turkey good humor of the fugue proper, the three voices, as inappropriate after the grave majesty of the prelude. Actually, it is a perfect foil to its predecessor, as welcome as Trinculo after Prospero. So writes Benjamin Folkman about Wendy Carlos's Switched on Bach, late 60s, I believe. Reimaginings of Bach's work from Wendy Carlos, which I believe is probably a touchstone for Cody Nielsen's Birthday Suite album. You can actually see on the front. Yeah, definitely, because the covers are quite similar. On the cover of Switched on Bach, there's a sort of a man with a face of, I don't know how to describe it, an intense face. He's wearing sort of olden days garb, you know, quite pompous with the hair and stuff, you know, the white hair, in front of a big Moog synthesizer, sort of the contrast there. And on the Cody Nielsen Birthday Suite album, there's a sort of a man with a nondescript robotic face with all the traditional garb in front of a drum kit. And there you go. You're in the trough right now. My name's Robbie. What a pleasure to have your company this morning. We're playing records. We are spinning things that are of interest, are of intrigue. We are sort of, I guess, in a more temperate lane at the moment, and we will get crazy in the second hour of the show, I think. Sort of turn it up, as they say. Maybe you've got your coffee. I hope you do. Sip it. If it's cold, chuck on those Uggs. This is Erica de Cassier, Erica de Cassier, Bay FM.

John Mouse, Believer, from the album We Must Become the Pitiless Censors of Ourselves. I was lucky enough to see him perform at the Coorabell Hall with support from our very own Meron Jean. And what a performance it was, running around, sweating, jumping up and down, microphone, laptop, pure energy, pure commitment. You're in the trough right now. My name's Robbie. Lovely to have your company. Hope you've got a coffee and that you're warm and cozy. You heard before that Actress with the wonderful song Rap from the Ghettoville album. Over 10 years old. It's kind of a, how to describe this guy? British guy. He's kind of in the electronic kind of club scene. Avant Club, I don't know. That's what I'm going to go with. And this album is on the vaporwave kind of thing where it seems to, it's crusty. I mean, it's called Ghettoville. It's like, it's this junky, crappy, well, it's great, but it's, you know, it's like junky sort of compilation of crap sounds sort of all mixed together to kind of get you grooving, get you thinking, get you in the mold. A lot of it's kind of dark. Highly recommend you give it a go if you haven't. And before that, Shadowfax with their wonderful song Angel's Flight. That's from 82. It's from the jazzy new agey label Windham Hill Records, which I think has a subtext or a quote, the way that they, what they sort of describe themselves as, an antidote to urban madness, I think. CEO Will Ackerman was also an artist on the label. And I believe Shadowfax is the name of Gandalf's horse in Lord of the Rings. So it gives you kind of a flavor of the kind of blokes that are putting this together. Very cool stuff. We're listening to records this morning. I hope you're having a beautiful one. It's the 11th of June. It's going to be kind of cold. It's going to be kind of wet. Thunderstorms, stuff like that. This is The Highwaymen.

Look around the room, I can tell that you are the most beautiful girl in the room, in the whole wide world.

Brett and Jermaine there, of course. Flight of the Conchords. Most beautiful girl in the room. I think probably one of the best uses of brackets in a song title ever. Most beautiful girl in brackets in the room. Is there a better one? Let me know. 0437 34 119. Best use of brackets in a song title. BayFM.org. The text button is up the top there as well. And hello to you. If you are with me this morning, it's a pleasure, a true pleasure. We're in the heart of Byron Bay at Bay FM 99.9. It's cloudy. It's wet. It's cold. Although I keep sweating in the bed. I don't know what that's about, but I am sweating. Anyway, that's for me to know. But yeah, brackets in the song title, best use of brackets in song title, 0437 34 119. It's Robbie, it's The Trough, it's Bay FM. We're going to keep the vibes rolling with an OK Lou remix of this Caroline Polachek song. We're listening to some vinyl this morning, some records. Good morning.

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Almost perfect? Why, it is perfect.

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Here are today's community service announcements.

Billy Box Fest is a festival to celebrate box guitars, the builders and performers. It's held at the Billy Nudgell Hotel in Billy Nudgell, New South Wales, Australia. Starting 12th June, Friday night, that's tomorrow night, through Saturn Sun. There are musical performances, building and playing workshops, and an auction to raise dollars for MND Australia. That's Billy Box Fest. That sounds cool. Box guitars. Very cool. Uh-oh. We've got a high tea at Bangalore's Heritage House Museum. 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If you're gluten-free, you must specify in advance, as this is prepared off-site. 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

0: The Beach, Unknown Mortal Orchestra, from the album V, or Five, brother of Cody Nielsen, whose birthday song For Ruben you heard about an hour ago, right here on Bay FM 99.9, bayfm.org, streaming there. My name's Robbie Armfield. Your snout's in the trough. I hope you're stinky. Good morning, Sophie Gordon.
1: Good morning, Robbie.
0: It's Sophie Gordon. She's in the trough. She's a broadcaster. Mm-hmm. She's a music producer. She's a music lover. And every week, let's get this out. This is what we do. Sophie's Choice. How are you this morning, Sophie?
1: I'm well, Robbie. I'm well.
0: You're in.
1: Let's leave it at that.
0: Yeah. It's your day off. You've been slogging it. You are.
1: Yeah, and I'm in the trough this morning.
0: You're in the trough this morning.
1: For sure. Yeah.
0: So every week, what you do is something quite remarkable, Sophie. You scour the histories to choose one song of all to present us with here in the trough on Bay FM. It's quite a monumental task, and you've done quite a good job over the weeks, I would say. You've chosen, there was an incredible Toyota ad from an artist whose name
1: That was really cool.
0: That was a great one. It was sort of like a French ad for Toyota, sort of a disco song for Toyota that I wish I had to play.
1: Yeah, I think it was Miriam Makeba.
0: Miriam Makeba, yes, and it was like a beautiful car, like a buy a Toyota today. It was great, beautiful song. You've chosen in the past a song from an ambient CD from a Greek place.
1: Discog Cellar.
0: Where are you taking us today, Sophie? How did you discover this one?
1: Yes, well, this one is not a new discovery for me, like a couple of the more recent choices of mine. This album has been a staple in my listening for probably the last 6 months. You would know, or I would hope that you, Robbie, would know one of the members of this band, William Orbit. Have you heard of him?
0: No.
1: Oh, okay. let me educate you.
0: Please.
1: He produced Madonna's album Ray of Light.
0: Oh, wow.
1: And then has, like, since long-term collaborator and producer of Madonna, also produced and I think potentially wrote the Madonna song from Austin Powers, which maybe you could play after this.
0: Oh, please.
1: Beautiful Stranger.
0: Oh.
1: Ray of Love with a Beautiful Stranger.
0: That 90s, noughties, 60s thing is crazy.
1: So good. This band is called Torch Song, and I just heard it on the radio one day and I thought, wow, I've got to go check this out. It's kind of like that kind of hippie new age inspired or infused kind of down-tempo electronic music from the 90s, like 1995. I think this is from.
0: Cool.
1: And I think that's why I like it, because, you know, I do like a little bit of that kind of new age kind of stuff.
0: I think we align there, Sophie. I think there's the down tempo, you know, this is an area that I think you bring my attention to more and more. Yeah. It's good stuff. All right, well, let's get into it. So this is Slip Away by Torch Song, a.k.a. this guy?
1: William Orbit, I think. Then there's a singer, and then they potentially just like had another dude that was also kind of producing, but I think it's mainly that guy and the singer called Laurie. Don't know really much about her either.
0: No worries.

0: Well, so I suppose what we're about to hear now is Slip Away by Torch Songs, William Orbit Collective, and then after this we will hear William Orbit's masterful production on the beautiful stranger Madonna Austin Powers song.
1: Yes.
0: Sophie, it's been Sophie's Choice. Sophie Gordon, broadcaster, music lover, music producer. Thank you so much for joining us in the trough this morning.
1: You're welcome, Rob. Have a good week.

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1: You know what's fair dinkum, Prime Minister? 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

So good. Beautiful Stranger, Madonna's song for the Austin Powers soundtrack. I think it was William Orbit, Sophie Gordon mentioned, was the producer of that track, who brought us the earlier song too, courtesy of her, Torch Song with Slip Away. You're in the trough right now on Bay FM 99.9. My name's Robbie. Hope you're having a good one. Lovely to have your company. We've been playing records and stuff like that. And we'll continue. This is a wonderful ECM release from the late 70s. It's got a really cool cover. It's by Steve Coon. It's called Nonfiction. Look it up. This is A Dance with the Wind.

You should really keep it locked on Bay FM. Up next, after your news bulletin this morning, you've got Arts Campus with Karina. It's a film festival frenzy. The Bangalore Film Festival is open this week. You might have heard about it. You might have seen some films already. And the Spanish and Latin American Festival is next week. So Christian Pazzaglia from the Bangalore Film Fest and Lisa Ricketts from the Palace are going to fill Karina in on what to expect. Also, world-class guitarists Slave and Leonardo Gregorian are performing at the Brunswick Picture House, and Karina's going to speak to Slava about a lifetime of playing with your bro. Toby Walsh too and Tracy share their fears and observations on where we're going with artificial intelligence. And Michael Sharman gets to see two plays, Tiralira by the River and Family Values. Lots more coming up next week. Some of the amazing authors recorded at the Bellingen Writers Festival. That's Arts Canvas after your news bulletin this morning, 9 a.m. Then you've got The Bohemian Beat with Riddy, our amazing poetry show. And then you've got Up the Junction with Pat and Nick, links to make you think. Can I Kick It with Lockie and Haz, your local sport mixtape. Amazing choices. Lovingly curated selections, courtesy of Shan. Wondercore Island with Cy, Jay, Gould. Crossroads with Paul. The Garage with Milk. A Long Strange Trip with Matt. It's an amazing day. Keep it locked. 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We are going to conclude with some amazing songs. I hope you enjoy. Thank you for being with me this morning. It's been a pleasure. This is The Trough. I'm Robbie. See you next Thursday.

0: A Kubra, as Australian as you can get. 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
1: Emma Setterfield-Smith with Northern Rivers News for Thursday the 11th of June. Officers from Tweed Byron Police District are appealing for information after graffiti was sprayed on a childcare centre in Pottsville. Police say a male was seen spray-painting the centre's walls at approximately 3:30pm on Tuesday afternoon. He's described as wearing a white T-shirt or polo with longer brown hair and riding an e-bike. Officers say the male left the area after a witness indicated police would be contacted. Anyone with information is urged to contact Tweed Byron Police District or Crime Stoppers on 1800 333 000. Tweedshire Council is appealing for information after a series of deliberate attacks on trees across the Shire. The latest incidents include the poisoning of mature Norfolk pines at Cabarita Beach and damage to old-growth gum trees at Tweedheads Lawn Cemetery. The council says two Norfolk pines were cut down along Cabarita Beach coastal walkway, while a nearby pandanus tree was also destroyed. Two more Norfolk pines on Palm Avenue have reportedly been poisoned and are not expected to survive. Council says the damage is more than cosmetic, with the trees helping to prevent erosion and providing habitats for native wildlife. The cost of removing and replacing the damaged trees at Tweedheads Lawn Cemetery alone is expected to be around $5,000. Anyone with information is urged to contact Tweedshire Council. The New South Wales government has declared a further 27 housing proposals as state significant development, following recommendations from the Housing Delivery Authority. The projects include 24 in metropolitan Sydney and 3 in regional New South Wales. The government says if approved, the developments could deliver around 8,400 new homes, including affordable housing. The government say so far 8 projects have received approval and the applications have been lodged for a further 60 developments. 5 proposals have had their state significant development status revoked after failing to meet required timeframes or because applicants chose not to proceed. Former Greens candidate Hannah Thomas has been offered payment of her medical costs after the state of New South Wales admitted a police officer punched her in the eye holding a torch during a protest in Sydney. Officials say court documents filed in a civil case show the state has admitted to battery and false imprisonment following the incidents at a pro-Palestine protest in June last year. The state has denied separate claims of malicious prosecution and misconduct in public office. Miss Thomas was taken to hospital after the incident and underwent 3 rounds of surgery on her right eye. Charges laid against Miss Thomas and 3 other protesters were later dropped by the Director of Public Prosecutions. Overseas, Canadian police have charged former Air Canada pilot who allegedly flew for years without the license required to captain large commercial passenger aircraft. Police allege 59-year-old Jeffrey Wall operated more than 900 domestic and international flights between 2009 and 2025 without holding an airline transport pilot license. The airline says safety was not compromised and an audit found no other cases of non-compliance. Air Canada say Mr. Wall was removed from active duty once the issue was identified and the matter was voluntarily reported to Canada's aviation regulator. Today's stories were sourced from Community Newsroom and The Guardian. Emma Setterfield-Smith, Community Newsroom.
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Stay with me for the next 2 hours and hear what's happening in the arts across the Northern Rivers and beyond. 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

Good morning, listeners, and welcome to another edition of Arts Canvas. It's June the 11th, and I think it's film festival month. There are so many fantastic things going on film-wise this week, and also some great concerts as well. I'm going to kick off this morning by playing a little bit of Slava Gagarin because Slava and his brother are touring and they'll be playing tonight at the Brunswick Heads Picture House. They've got a little bit of competition because it's also the opening of the Bangalore Film Festival. A little bit more on that later. In the meanwhile, thanks to Robbie for doing the trough. Let's kick off with Arts Canvas, and here's a little bit from Slava Gagarin with a track from his new album, and it's called Cruisin'.

A little bit more on Slava Grigorian a little bit later. We'll be talking to him about the tour that he's doing and his new album. In the meantime, let's have a quick look at what's happening this week. And it's the opening tonight of the Bangalore Film Festival, and we'll be talking to director Christian Pazalia very soon, and he'll be telling us what's coming up, what are some of his most exciting things they're doing. But also coming up tonight is Family Values, the David Williamson play, which is being performed by the Lismore Theatre Company, and also Tirralirra by the River at the Byron Theatre Company, at the Byron Theatre. And, of course, our wonderful reviewer, Michael Sharma, went to both of these, and we'll be talking to him later about what he thought about them. I think he was pretty impressed. On Friday at 5:30, Finn Wheatley is releasing his debut album, Half, at the Drill Hall. Family Values and Tirralirra by the River on the Byron Theatre, and the Bangalore Film Festival's on, of course, with lots of great things. I'm not going to sort of list them all because there's 26 films and quite a lot of workshops and different things to do. But look, there's something for everyone, and it's got a wonderful theme, which we're going to get in really soon, which is about nature documentaries. On Saturday at 2:30pm at Pierce's Creek Hall, Katie, Brooke, Thor and Jasmine Phillips will be performing. Nice way to spend your Saturday arvo. And, of course, those two plays, Family Values by David Williamson, performed by the Lismore Theatre Company at the Rochdale Theatre, and Tirralirra by the River is on at 2pm at the Byron Theatre. And on Sunday, a wonderful event coming up as part of the Bangalore Film Festival, Home of the Blizzard. This will be screened at the A&I Hall, and it's historic Antarctic footage with a live soundtrack written by Romana Crivici and Carla Thacker and the Syrinx Choir, and it promises to be absolutely spectacular. That's at 3pm on Sunday. And at 3:30pm on Sunday also, Arts National presents The Space Shuttle, Butterfly on a Rocket. If you get tired of being at home with a blizzard, you've just got to walk over from the A&I Hall to the Moller Pavilion, and Peter DeVries, cinematographer, will show you behind the scenes of the NASA Space Shuttle at the Moller Pavilion Showgrounds. And on Wednesday, film screening of Knights of Cabiria by Federico Fellini is on at the Drill Hall at 7pm. So, as I said, there's lots of film happening. I'm going to come right back with our interview with Christian Pazalia, so please stay tuned after this next track. 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

0: Welcome, Rolf De Heer and Nicholas Hope to Bangalore. They are two kind of, I wouldn't say heroes of mine, but they're certainly, you know, an actor and a filmmaker that I've been following for a very long time. From, I can still remember watching Bad Boy Bobby as a young boy in Italy.
1: It was a really Bad Boy Bobby really screened in Italy, was it?
0: Yeah, the film came out in 93 and won Venice. So won the Venice Film Festival. So the film was released theatrically in Italy, and I stumbled upon him, you know, just going out with a mate on a Saturday night, just walking into a cinema, and this was the film playing, and we had no clue whatsoever what we were going to watch, and what an experience. Obviously, we watched it dubbed in Italian because that's what we do in the country.
1: So some of the other special events, though, are really terrific. And one I'd like to mention, too, is where you've got live musicians playing with some of the films, too. That's coming up, too. So let's look at those ones.
0: Yeah, we have two of those. And again, this is something that we've been doing since from year one, and we do every year. I just love curating, you know, field concerts and working with local artists and musicians. We have two. One is Home of the Blizzard, which is quite a production, to be honest with you, because the film is also being re-edited. So this is a silent film from 1914, retelling one of the very first, if not the first, expedition to Antarctica from Australia. They, you know, it still kind of blows my mind to think that what you see, you know, you will see that on screen, the people who actually shot it, they left after, I think, a few months, but, you know, the expedition stayed there for 3 years. It's so hard to imagine for me, like, exactly not with complete unmapped territory at the time. For this event, the film is being re-edited by Kala Chakra. She's been in a way integrating some really interesting new parts into the film. The show Antarctica today, because obviously this is a film that reflects on Antarctica and climate 100 years on. And we will present the film, so the new edit of the film, if you want, with a live score composed by Carla and Carlo Crivici, Romano Crivici. Again, friends of the festival, they've been working with us on a number of projects in the past. They will be joined by a number of kind of guest musicians and also by the local choir, the Syrinx Vocal Ensemble. First time we work with them, are we looking forward for this one? It's going to be a surprise for us as well. I've been working on it for months, so I can't wait to see it. And then the second one that we have the day after, so Home of the Blizzard is on Sunday, this Sunday, and on Monday we have a very special event, if you want. It is a film concert, a live performance titled Sounds of the Ocean. And this is a production that has been going around, if you want, internationally for a while, but it's the first time that it gets presented in Australia. It is a terrific film made by American filmmaker called Joshua Sam Miller, and it's almost a meditation on the ocean, on life in the ocean, on our kind of need to protect the ocean. And we will present the film with Faya, who is, you know, being composing and working on this project since the beginning. She will be joined by guest musician Faya. If you happen to be at the festival last year, she, on a closing night, she sang for us. She is an incredible Maori vocalist, extraordinary, and we can only present this show because we're so lucky to have her here, because she travels constantly, but she happens to be in the region at this time. So we're just lucky that we can present this. And we'll have it, we made a big presentation around it, which we're working together with other organizations on this, surface of climate, and take three films. We'll have a panel on ocean conservation before as well. It's going to be a special night.
1: Well, that brings us to the theme of the whole festival, which is about nature and nature documentaries. And actually, you're inaugurating the very first Australian prize for nature documentary, aren't you?
0: We're really thrilled to be able to do that.
1: Well, are you going to judge it from the films that are actually in the festival? Is that how it's going to start?
0: Yeah, so this year things will be a little bit different from next year. From next year we will have an open call. We will welcome

0: films a little bit different. This year we have 5 films in competition and a jury of 5, amazing jury, who will pick a winner. We receive $5,000, and we also invite the audience to vote, so anyone can vote throughout the whole festival, and we will also have an audience award to go alongside the jury award.
1: So 26 films, and they're kicking off tonight, and it's at the A&I Hall in Bangalore. And you can get programs all around the place, where you can find them online, of course, at the Bangalore Film Festival website, I should think. And people can book through that website as well, can't they?
0: Yeah, 100%. Just head to the website, is bangalorefilmfestival.com.au, and you can see the full program and book tickets directly.
1: Are you practicing your whistling, Christian?
0: I'm a terrible whistler, so I don't think you're going to see me on stage whistling, but I'm welcoming. Anyone is welcome. If you want to whistle, come to us.
1: The opening film tonight is Whistle, and they're going to have some of the world's leading whistlers there, which is really exciting. The World Championship Whistler, it will be there performing, and the audience will be invited to do a bit of whistling as well. So if you're a good whistler, come along and try that. I can't whistle either. I'm not even going to try. Oh, Christian, sounds like a fantastic festival. And for the rest of you, please look up the website and check it out, or pick up one of the little programs which are around town everywhere, and you can find them all over the place. You've got to come to Bangalore to see it, and you don't want to miss it, because it's a truly unique festival. And thanks for putting it together, Christian.
0: Wonderful. Thanks so much.
2: You can get your tickets on their website. You can go to just one event or many events. It's all there, explanations on the website. Coming up, we'll be talking to Slava Gregorian, because he's on the same night, so you can make a choice, go and see Slava or go and see the opening night. I think you'd better pick up the opening night film a bit later as well anyway. We're on Bay FM 99.9, listening to Karina, and I'll be back in just a moment after this little break.

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0: Fabulous sounds there of Slava and Leonardo Gregorian with a track called Do You Want Me, a piece that was written to them for them specially. And I'll be talking to him in just a minute because he and his brother are performing at the Brunswick Heads Picture House tonight with their new tour called Past, Present and Future. So let's go and have a talk with Slava. Good morning, Slava. Welcome to Arts Canvas.
1: Good morning.
0: Well, you're on a tour at the moment called Past, Present and Future, which is kind of a greatest hit show, isn't it?
1: It is. Well, actually, it's not a new album, but the name of a tour that, well, essentially celebrates a little bit of everything, a little bit of some of our old back catalogue, the new music that we've most recently released on an album called Amistad, and some things that we haven't released yet, but are working into our schedule and hopefully recording sometime soon.
0: You've been working with your brother for some time now. I mean, it's such a musical family, and I always wonder about sibling relationships with groups. I mean, is it easier, do you think, to be working with family members, or would it be easier to be working with someone you weren't related to?
1: Oh, look, I mean, for us, it's definitely easier to be working together. I think, you know, there are sibling relationships of all sorts, I guess. I mean, we know many other siblings who make wonderful music together, but also it can be a little bit more charged. So there are definitely some you know, more dysfunctional sibling relationships out there. But we're very lucky. You know, we're best friends. You know, we never argue or you know, we almost never disagree about anything, to be honest. It's quite an unusual rapport that Lenny and I have, and that probably some of that has to do with our age gap. I'm almost 9 years older than him, which means we kind of grew up separately. You know, we were never competing for the same sort of you know, the same sort of things, the same sort of affection from our parents. It wasn't really an issue in that sense, and it was only later in life when, you know, Lenny had turned into a, you know, an amazing musician and a young adult, where we you know, we connected in a professional sense, and that became as balanced and as lovely as our you know, familial relationship.
0: Well, I think it all shows, you see, when you listen to the recordings and when you watch you both on stage, you both know where you're going. I mean, there's you know, you've got such a synergy and such a beautiful melding of minds and musical sort of talents at the same time.

0: And so that always makes it a pleasure to watch. But also, you know, you're not the only one in the family who plays music, are you?
1: No, well, so, I mean, we all have a very deep love of this this language. You know, luckily for us, we were given this, well, I guess given the opportunity to learn about it and then you know, taught how to love it by our parents who were taught by their parents. It's been something that's, well, on Dad's side of the family, it's been something that's travelled through quite a few generations. But, you know, Mum and Dad are both wonderful musicians and great teachers and they genuinely love all kinds of music. So, you know, there was the... you know, the best part about growing up in that household was constantly listening to lots of amazing different sounds and you know, discussing what was going on, how do we do that, how do we recreate it. So we had the best of the best of different worlds. We practiced and learned music in a classical way, the Western classical way, but we're always sort of encouraged to explore other genres and you know, that's something that we've loved, both Lenny and I've loved doing from a very early age.
0: Well, I think it's entirely appropriate the tour is called Past, Present and Future, because I think all of that comes out, you know, possibly in the concert. But, of course, for the future, I'm thinking, because I'm just looking at so many of the things that you've actually done both by yourself and with Leonardo, that which direction do you think you'll be going in? Is there always more to explore?
1: There is always more to explore. I mean, we, you know, and for us, it's a bit of a balancing act between all of these different things that we already love doing, and I'm sure, you know, at some point other new things are going to present themselves. So, you know, at the moment, our sort of as a duo, our we kind of have three different directions. One of those is playing, you know, well, essentially classical music. I mean, that's sort of a little bit unusual for us because we never really play existing classical music. We love to arrange new versions of things that audiences have heard for other instruments. So, you know, a lot of orchestral music arranged for two guitars, piano music arranged for two guitars. And, you know, that world is obviously it's you know, it's a bit of a blank canvas because there's so much incredible historical music that's been written for something else that we'd love to explore what that actually sounds like on the guitar. And that's something that we've always done, and we're always going to continue. So, on, you know, on this particular tour, for example, we're throwing in some arrangements of George Friedrich Handel's keyboard suites, which our father arranged for us quite a few years ago now. But there's, you know, we literally have more than a full album worth of Handel's keyboard suites. we're getting to know them all very slowly, and you know, that'll be an album sometime in the next, well, hopefully in the next couple of years.
0: Well, getting back to the concert that's happening, well, tonight, Thursday night, at the Brunswick Picture House, how's it going to proceed as far as regards the audience there? Are you going to play separately and also together, or will it all be duets, or how's it be?
1: We never play separately in our shows. It's always a bit of a, you know, an exploration of what we can do together, and you know, we'll be playing some music from our most recent album, which is all new music, and it's all music composed for us by friends and colleagues. So we'll be playing pieces by Ralph Towner, Wolfgang Mutschfeld, Dominic Miller, Luke Howard, who's an amazing Australian pianist, and he composed the title track of the album for us. So we're interspersing throughout the whole concert. We'll be interspersing these new pieces that have been written for us in the last few years. And mixed into that will be some new explorations of older music, like the Handel that I just mentioned. And we always like to finish off with our own original music. So, you know, towards the end of the concert, we're going to play pieces that Lenny and I have composed together over the last few years.
0: It sounds like a beautiful concert. For those of you who can book through the Brunswick Heads Picture House. And, of course, I know you've got a website that people can go and look up if they want to get your extensive back catalogue. It's a difficult thing to say before coffee.
1: Yes.
0: And for the rest of you, please go and check it out. We're going to go to another track now. But thanks for talking to us this morning, Slava.
1: It's my pleasure. We can't wait to be back in that beautiful room in Brunswick Heads. We love playing there.
0: Oh, yes, and you can go for a nice walk down by the river.
1: Absolutely. See you soon.
0: Thank you, Slava.

0: A fun piece by the Gregorian brothers there, Slava and Leo, and it was called Don's Bat. Now, I know we started off this morning with the Bangalore Film Festival, but coming up next week, it's the start of the Spanish and Latin American Film Festival at the Palace. And here to tell us all about it is Lisa Ricketts from the Palace. Good morning, Lisa. Welcome to Arts Canvas.
1: Good morning, Karina. Thanks for having me.
0: Well, we're starting off the festival season at the Palace again. We have the HSBC Spanish and Latin American Film Festival coming up, opening next Thursday. And, of course, yes. I suppose that there's I've had a little look at the program and there's some amazing films in there.
1: Yes.
0: But I thought we'd start with the opening one because, you know, I love a good film about food. Don't you?
1: Oh, who doesn't? I know. A delicious drama. Actually, Mistura is it's actually a Peruvian film, beautifully shot film. So we don't often have Peruvian films, but this one's a beautiful story of. It actually starts off with the woman who's the central character. She's played by Barbara Mori, who's a well-known actress in Latin America. And she basically goes through a divorce, and she's sort of in the upper echelons of society. And so she kind of obviously is betrayed by her husband. She has a terrible time. But in order to, I guess, reconnect with her life, she turns to a passion of hers, which is cooking, and goes on this culinary adventure. And it's set in the 1960s, actually, so that is a beautiful aspect of the film as well, that it's a beautiful sort of setting in that era. And so, yeah, so this character that she plays actually engages with a lot of the local cooks and people that she was kind of, I suppose, brought up to not engage with because they were lower in the lower rungs of society. So it is actually a really great drama, but there's, you know, beautiful culinary, adventures throughout the whole film of hers. So, yeah, it's fantastic.
0: It's the wonderful thing, isn't it, about film festivals? I mean, how often do we think about Peruvian food? We don't.
1: Oh, perhaps that's it. Absolutely. And there's actually a lot of it. Once you start digging a little bit deeper all around Australia, actually, there's quite a few Peruvians and Peruvian food. It's really quite beautiful.
0: Well, that's the opening night film, but there's an awful lot of other films too. And I should say it's Spanish and Latin American, so it covers a wide range of countries as too. Are there any others that we should absolutely not miss?
1: Yes, definitely. And this year, actually, we have included the Latin America in the title of the festival, just purely because we felt it needed to have that stature in the title of the festival because there are so many, and we do focus on a lot of Latin American films, in addition to obviously Spain, who have a huge output of cinema every year. There's actually just one more Spanish film that I'll mention is our centrepiece, and it's called Sundays, and it's a beautiful drama that tells a story. It's set in contemporary times, and it's a family with a 17-year-old daughter who really wants to become a cloistered nun. So it's about her, I guess, the family sort of grappling with it, the girl herself grappling with it a little bit, and just her journey. And it's really an amazing drama, very, very well acted. So that is definitely a must-see. The closing night, too, is called The Hunt, and that's the 60th anniversary of the acclaimed film from Carlos Saura, who is an absolute icon, sadly passed away a year or two ago, but that is an incredible film. But I guess turning a little bit to some of the other countries as well, I mean, we cover Paraguay, Uruguay, as I mentioned, Peru. We've got a great documentary actually from Colombia, which is called La Salsa Vive, and that documentary talks about salsa and about the dance and how it actually emanated from, which I didn't realise, it actually came from New York. So it was all of the immigrants there that really kicked it off and then it eventually found its heart in Colombia, and it really is now the centre of the salsa capital of the world. So that's a really fun documentary. A lot of music, dance, so that's proving to be quite popular already. People are already getting tickets to that one.
0: Well, it sounds great. Are there any special things on for the opening night?
1: For the opening night in Byron, for Byron and Ballina, we actually won't have an opening night sort of event as such, but the opening night film obviously screens right through the festival. But we will be having a centrepiece premiere with that film that I mentioned called Sundays, with a drink on arrival. But throughout the festival, there's lots of other opportunities, obviously, to see films from all over the region. As I mentioned, Paraguay, there's a beautiful film called Narciso, which is based on a true story. Again, it's sort of set in the 60s, and it's about a radio announcer, actually, in those times, who brings a lot of the American sort of Chuck Berry and that kind of rock and roll to the people of Paraguay. And he actually gets into a bit of trouble for it. So it's a little bit of a political drama, but a beautifully made drama as well. It really takes you to that era. Just thinking too, we also have a Brazilian film called Isabel, and Isabel is about a sommelier in Sao Paulo, a female sommelier, and she decides she's had enough of her controlling boss. She wants to open her own wine bar, and so we go on the journey with her. And she's very fond of orange wine. I don't know whether people maybe up in Byron like a bit of orange wine, but it is a new kind of varietal of wine, so it is quite interesting. So that's one definitely for the wine lovers. And that is, as I said, a Brazilian film. So they speak Portuguese, of course. So we're sort of trying to broaden with the Latin American aspect, I guess we're trying to broaden where we pull the films from. So that one's a good example. Lots of other comedies. We have some great family films, actually, as well. There's one called My Amazing Grandma, which looks like a lot of fun. And My Amazing Grandma stars quite a few famous faces. I'm sure people are familiar with the festival will know Elena Eruta, who plays the cheeky grandma, or abuela, as she's called in Spanish. And so that one is, it's a bit of a clash of all the different, I guess, generations. But she's the one who's a bit more out there than her daughter, so it is quite funny. So there's definitely lots to see and lots for everyone and lots of different tastes as well.
0: And you can pick up one of those nifty little programs from the Palace Cinema,
1: yes,
0: or you can look it up,
1: yes,
0: online, and it
1: correct
0: goes through to the 12th of July. So you've got quite a bit of time to go and see these, because there will be multi-screenings, I guess, like you normally do. You've got different times you can choose from. And
1: yes,
0: so you can pop along in the afternoon or after work or...
1: Oh, absolutely. Evenings or during the day, get have a nice coffee, or if you go in the evenings, you can have a glass of wine if you like wine. We do all that at Palace, as you know. But we do have our great programs. So I encourage people to, when they're going past on Johnson Street, grab a program and you can look through it all. There's over 30 films, so impossible to cover them all.
0: Absolutely.
1: Chatting to you. But it's either grab a program, and you can also jump online onto the festival website.
0: It's fantastic. It's really brilliant, and I'm looking forward to seeing it. I've seen some great things there in previous years.
1: Great.
0: And as you say, we can't see everything, but we can all go and see a few things. So for the rest
1: That's
0: of you,
1: right,
0: it's the Spanish and Latin American Film Festival on at the Palace. It's kicking off on the 18th of June, Thursday night, and going through to 12th of July. And you can just book online. Just pick up your phone, book yourself a ticket and go along. And thanks for talking to us this morning,
1: Lisa. Absolutely. No, thank you so much. I really appreciate it.
0: Coming up in the Narratives Library this week, we're revisiting, well, examinations of AI because it seems to be getting a topic that's ever more becoming present in our lives. And we'll be hearing from world expert Toby Walsh with his book Faking It and Tracy Spicer with Man Made, How the Bias of the Past is Being Built into the Future. So listen in to the Narratives Library coming up in just a few moments. You're on BFM 99.9 and you're with Karina Winmoylan. Here's a little bit of Riley Lee with a lovely track called Seals at Play.

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5: Hello and welcome. I'm Karina Wynne-Moylan and this is the Narratives Library National Edition. I started the Narratives Library in 2019 with a very simple idea. Everyone has 5 minutes in their life to listen to a story, so why don't we ask authors to read for just 5 minutes from their own book? You get to hear the voice of the person who wrote the words and then hear a short interview in which they talk about the story, the process of writing and being a writer. In fact, a whole lot of interesting things can be sparked by just a short 5 minute read. So every year I attend up to 6 writers' festivals across the country to record authors live. To date, there are nearly 600 authors on the Narratives Library website, which is categorised into novels, crime, romance, speculative fiction, young adult, children's books, Indigenous issues, arts, science, and we keep adding more categories every year. It's all free to listen to and there's no ads to annoy you, though there is a pop-up that suggests joining the free newsletter, which brings you a new author to listen to each